Lake City on June 19th. Avatar and Limp Bizkit will be on the road with a man, but this is the proper M72 tour. They will be at the center of the stadiums, man, in the round at the 50-yard line. Get all the details you need at loudwire.com. And I'm going to tell you this too, man. Tomorrow morning, here in just a handful of hours, man, we're going to make a pretty big announcement at loudwire.com. 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Make sure you've got the app on your phone, because when you wake up, it's going to blow your mind. That's all I can say, man. Right now, it's the Autumn Kings. This one is called Gone, Gone, Gone. It's Loudwire Nights.

Mighty Metallica. It's Loudwire Nights off of the Black Album. That is The Unforgiven. They are bringing the M72 tour back to North America next year, man. Their first show is set for May 8th in Vancouver. They're playing San Diego, El Paso, San Antonio, Fayetteville, Kansas City, Raleigh, Indianapolis, Buffalo, Madison, Cleveland. They wrap things up in Salt Lake.

0: Molly Crew, it's Loudwire Nights. My name is Chuck. Thank you so much for letting me hang with you, man. I'm going to take a quick break. When I get back, we will jump back into our conversation with Jacoby Shaddix of Papa Roach, straight from Rocklahoma.
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8: I'm going to keep saying it, but man, it was so great catching up with Jacoby Shaddix from Papa Roach at Rocklahoma. P. Roach, they headlined the Saturday night of that three-day music festival over Labor Day weekend. And it's always fun chatting with Jacoby. But when you're doing it just moments before he takes the stage, I don't know, there's a different energy, man. He's in a really good spot. So let's jump back into it, man. I am joined by Johnny Dare, my festival goer, best friend, my partner in crime at Rocklahoma. And here it is. This is Jacoby Shaddix, straight from Rocklahoma. It's Loudwire Nights.
9: And, you know, you talk about all these moments, these festival moments, and it's going to be a moment tonight because it is 200 degrees outside.
10: Oh, yeah. We're burning.
9: And yeah. And this is the 20th anniversary of Rocklahoma. These fans have been here for 2 days.
11: Oh, and they are salt of the earth.
9: Just, like, they have spent their money.
10: They're hydrating. Please tell me they're drinking water.
9: Nonstop. They have to be.
10: Yeah.
11: There's a 160-acre campground they're living in out there. Yeah. They form cities out there.
10: Yeah, dude.
11: I
10: was driving by it on the way, and I was like, this is sick.
9: And so you think about this crowd, man, they are toast. And
10: yeah.
9: You're going to take that stage and
10: we'll bring some energy.
9: You're not putting mud on your face, but you're going to capture them. And I can't wait for it.
10: Well, I would say if there was mud, I'd beware if there was mud because it's like half of it's cow manure.
9: Yeah,
10: you know what I'm saying?
9: Yeah.
10: So you might get a really bad case of pink eye.
11: Careful, yeah.
10: You know what I'm saying? You got to be careful with the mud that you put in your eyes, fellas.
11: That's right.
10: You know what I'm saying?
11: It's where do you go from here, though? Like, what's the next tour? Do you think
10: What I'm up to, I'm going straight back into the studio, working on a bunch of new music. Then after that, we are preparing. We go to Mexico. We do Warped Tour Mexico City, which is going to be sick. And then we're going to do Louder Than Life with Papa Roach and Limp Bizkit. It's going to be sick.
11: That's a huge.
10: That's going to be ripping. That'll be my son, my 12-year-old. He's turning 13 a couple days before that. So it'll be
9: amazing.
10: We're throwing a birthday party for him and Limp Bizkit's playing. It's going to be sick.
11: Come on.
10: It's going to be so tight.
11: Like, he's going to see some things he may not have seen yet.
10: Oh, let me tell you, dude, when we did Europe together, we did a bunch of shows with Limp Bizkit, and Fred and I reconnected out there, and it was such a hoot, man. We had such a great time. He brought my son Brixton out on stage with him for a minute, and during one of the songs, I got video of it. I'm like, proud dad. I'm like, in the back with my camera. So it was so sick to rip with Limp Bizkit. So I'm excited to connect with those guys again. And then after that, after Louder Than Life, we go straight into the rehearsal space, and we're building a new show. We're going to do our biggest headliner of our career over in Europe. And so that kicks off November 1st in, I believe, Glasgow, Scotland?
11: Yes.
10: Scotland?
11: Where they speak Glaswegian and you
10: can't
11: say a word I'm trying.
10: Oh, man.
11: And you're like, they'll say something, you go, I don't know.
10: My merch guy's from Scotland, this guy Scotty, dude. And it's like, after he's had a few pints, I'm like, yeah. I just give up. I'm like, I'll talk to you tomorrow, man.
11: The Glasgow kiss, which you got to watch out with the headbutts.
10: Oh, yeah.
11: That was their whole thing.
10: Girl. Oh, I've caught some strays, dude. Dude, I got Rob at knife pointing in Glasgow, going from the garage,
11: yeah,
10: the club, back to my hotel. I was walking. I had a good buzz, and it's this person like kind of pulled like, hey, come here. I'm like,
11: they
10: what?
11: No, they're
10: like,
11: match, or they
10: had, yeah. No, they were like asking me some kind of question. Obviously, I'm a nice dude, so I'm like, yeah, what's up? And then out comes the blade, and I was like, okay, anything, whatever you need, you could take it all my money. What? I don't need none of this. You could have my cell phone. Oh, y'all, I'm good. Just, 100%. I need to go to my hotel. We're good, right? Yeah, but I wasn't that loose and casual about it. I was getting terrified.
9: Did it shake you?
10: Absolutely.
11: 100%.
10: Yeah, I've been two times at Knife Point, both times in Europe, and both times by myself. And so I'm like, I can't be cruising around Europe late night by myself. Not smart.

0: So yeah,
1: it can get weird.
0: Those are back in my drinking days, though. You know what I'm saying? So I was like,
1: when they look for zippers,
0: yeah, they could tell I was not paying attention and I was kind of sloppy, you know.
1: And above all,
0: yeah, not target
1: in your pocket that is worth anything in that moment.
0: Take it all, dude.
1: 100%, man.
0: Dude, man, yeah. I mean, if somebody's hitting you up night point, their life is rough. Yeah, you know, so
1: that's right, man.
2: We'll wrap up this conversation with Jacoby Shaddix at Rocklahoma coming up very soon. Right now, it's From Ashes to New. This one is called Die for You. It's Loudwire Nights. It's 6

0: Hi, how you doing? This is Chris Blundell, and I listen to... Never mind. Don't play this. I'll call you back. Hold on. I messed up.
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Mighty Metallica. It's Loudwire Nights. That is one of my favorites from Hardwired to Self-Destruct. That is Spit Out the Bone. Of course, they're gearing up for the Sphere residency in Vegas here in just a couple of weeks. And then after that, on May 8th, they kick off the M72 tour for 2027. The first show is set in Vancouver. And we'll wrap things up on June 19th in Salt Lake City. 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

Breaking Ben. It's Loudwire Nights. That one is called Awaken. My name is Chuck, and man, thank you so much for letting me hang with you tonight. It's been already been a great Thursday night, celebrating Metallica, the return of the M72 tour, but also, man, celebrating Jacoby Shaddix and Papa Roach. We're going to wrap up our conversation with him straight from Rocklahoma next.

0: Hey, it's Chuck with Loudwire Nights. We will continue celebrating Metallica tonight with the news of the M72 tour coming back in 2027. We will also share our conversation with Jacoby Shaddix of Papa Roach, straight from Rocklahoma, where he talks about the future of P. Roach, where he talks about being a rock star and a dad, and so much more, man. I can't wait to share this conversation with you tonight. Loudwire Nights starts at 7 o'clock. I'll see you very, very soon. Don't be late.
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0: Even on motorcycles, I'll get off. Yeah. I've ridden hundreds of thousands, but if I get out there one day and that gut tells you, I'll just put the keys back up and go back inside.
1: Have you jumped out of a plane?
0: I have.
1: Oh, a psycho.
0: Yeah, well, I was younger, too, and I was just, you know.
1: Yeah, I get it.
0: You wanted that.
1: I turned 50, man. I think the desire to jump out of the plane, I'm like, I'm good.
0: Yeah, well, you're 20. You're like, I'm good. Yeah, 100%, man.
1: Totally.
0: It's, but, I mean, that's the fun stuff, man. I mean, it's...
1: Yeah.
0: Again, scuba dive, I have no doubt if somebody offered you a chance to go up to one of those rockets, you know, Bezos.
1: Oh, yeah, dude. Shoot me off, dude. Okay, and these
0: see,
1: sticks,
0: see
1: dude.
0: The world from the outside. Just
1: Tony,
0: fun.
1: He's trying to get me to go swim with sharks, and I think I'm warming up to the idea. Because you're in a cage.
0: Yeah,
1: you know,
0: acrylic tubes.
1: Yeah.
0: So now they've got them so you can't even see it. So they've got acrylic tubes that kind of disappear around you, but they're thick. You're totally safe.
1: Yeah, that'd be mind fuck
0: me, right?
1: You're in water in an acrylic tube, so you're okay.
2: But you can't see, like, it's not a cage, so it doesn't look like.
1: I like this. Yeah. Will they like come up and like?
0: Sure. No, they chum the water. They're bringing it. So South Africa's a big one. Polynesia, you can go shark diving there. It's super interesting. But that's.
1: I had a friend Dean Carr that was always trying to get me to go out there shark dive, and I'm like, Dean, he did so much cocaine back in the day that I was like, I can't go. Shark diving with Dean Carr. Dean Carr's sober now, so I'd probably go shark diving.
0: Can you ask for him in?
1: Because
0: that's
1: what I don't know, man.
0: It's got to be faster than this. Post.
1: Yeah, I better train first. You know what I'm saying? I get my flippers on, dog.
0: Dude, do you dive?
1: Mm-mm.
0: Dude, you'd be great at it.
1: Never dove before.
0: There's a whole world there, man.
1: Yeah.
0: Just, one of my favorite things.
1: Really?
0: Yeah.
2: I know. He lives life, man.
1: Yeah, dude. What are we doing, man? I got to get it. I need some pinball machines.
0: Stop it. Stop it, man.
1: Yeah, they're not real.
0: You know what? Dude, that's what I've always loved about you, though, Jacoby, is talking to you is like talking to Chuck. Talking to me. Like, it always feels as real as you.
2: Yeah, it's the way it is.
0: That's the joy, man. That's what people love about you.
2: And to share that life and that passion with your kids is, I mean, what a gift. And to share that with your fans, I mean, it's contagious.
1: Oh, dude, the fans rip, dude. Yeah. I'm so excited about seeing their faces tonight because I know they've been out there just sweating in the heat. I hope they enjoy the night tonight, man. I'm like,
2: hey, they will.
1: You know, this is our first headliner here. So it's like, if we got to do great so they can invite us back. That's the goal. You know what I'm saying? I would love to be invited back. I can't let this.
2: So there's no peak for you, right? Like, you're always going
1: to... To be invited back is the goal, right? Yeah, it's like, you can headline it once, but will they bring you back?
2: Right.
1: You know what I mean?
0: I love the fact that after this, you get to go home and design your dream.
1: Oh, dude.
0: Your first headlining, everything it's going to be.
1: Oh, it's sick, man. And we've been in the process of this. We're like, we go in and Tobin, our bass player, and Jerry just went to L.A., and did some work in the studio to create what's called interstitials. So in between, we're like gluing the show together with all this really cool synth work and just some cool audio to make the show just feel seamless the whole time. So it's like from the moment we step on stage to the moment we go step off the stage, there's not a downbeat. It's always something that's evolving and changing. We're creating some really cool jam sessions for the band where it's like, because I'm over the top, right? We want to create moments where the band is over the top and it's not about me. You know what I mean? Sure. I think it's like, I can carry the show so much, but it's like, all right, now you guys got to front the band. And so we've kind of challenged ourselves in that way because Tobin, they're such great players. I'm like, all right, let's like flex on you guys a little bit. You know, when it's, for instance, like when you go see, rest in peace, Prince. He was one of those guys that would just flex on his musicianship. Like not only did he have great songs, but the musicianship was there. And so we're trying to like elevate that element of our band so it's not just the songs. And then we're taking some songs and kind of reimagining them in a little bit. I have an idea for Leave a Light On that we're going to attempt and see if it really turns into something cool. And so we're always trying to like take these songs that we've been playing for years and kind of evolve them just a little bit and give them a new life. And yeah, we got a really cool intro that we're building for To Be Loved. And so I don't want to give it all away.
0: Yeah.
1: But what I'm saying is we're like, we're it's still like there's a passion behind the craft. It's not just like play the songs.
2: And that's why you're still here playing the biggest shows of your career. Because you keep pushing yourself and passion.
1: Right? Yeah.
2: Let's do it.
1: And it's like, we battle too. I'm like, no, we can't do that. And he's like, yeah, we can. I'm like, man, we'll fucking just take it to the yard. We'll talk about it then, Holmes. We'll take it to the rehearsal spot. That's what our name is,
0: right? Dude, I cannot wait to see the show tonight. We're going to let you get ready.
1: Heck yeah.
0: And, brother.
1: Great rapping with you, man.
0: Always good to see you, man.
1: Clickety-clack. Y'all good rapping with y'all, man. Appreciate you.
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That is GNR and Yesterdays. And that one goes out to, that goes out to GNR, man, as we celebrate the 35th anniversary of Use Your Illusion 1 and 2. That one, of course, from number 2. Yes, they released Use Your Illusion 1 and 2 on the exact same day, 35 years ago, 1991. 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But let's keep the celebration going, man. Again, from number 2, this is You Could Be Mine. 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

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I can't wait for it. 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

Cloud or Nights, that is the latest from A Perfect Circle. That one is called Starless. My name is Chuck. The number here is 844-205-LOUD, 844-205-5683. I'm going to take a quick break. When I get back, we're going to crank up some Metallica.

0: Hey, wouldn't it be great if life came with a remote control? You know, you could hit pause when you needed to, or hit rewind, like that time you knocked down that wasp's nest.
1: Uh-oh.
0: Or that time you forgot to roll up your windows in the car wash.
1: Fantastic.
0: Yeah, a remote control would have come in handy then. 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
2: 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They played all over Europe earlier this year. They'll be back in the States and North America next year. They kick things off in May in Vancouver. They wrap it up in Salt Lake City. 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That's all I'm going to tell you, man. But I'm going to tell you, you're going to want to hear it, because it's going to be pretty damn exciting. We'll celebrate it tomorrow night, man. Right now, it's time for some Metallica. 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

Cloudwire Nights, that is GNR, November Rain off of Use Your Illusion 1 that came out on this day in 1991. 35 years ago, they released Use Your Illusion 1 and 2 on the same day. And I heard the story why they decided to release them as separate albums and not like one double album. But it was back in the day, man, in 91 in record stores, if you had a double album, those were kept behind the counter. And so you wouldn't see them if you were flipping through CDs. And so the band, they wanted it out with all the other CDs. So they went to the effort of releasing two albums, two CDs separately, but together on the same day. That way they were out with all the other CDs. You go to the store, you see them, you buy them, you pick them up. And yeah, you know what? That's probably the right call from GNR, man. You can dive into the history and legacy of this record at loudwire.com, but let's keep celebrating Use Your Illusion 1. This is Live and Let Die. It's Loudwire Nights.

0: Loud Wire Nights, that is Bill Murray and A Day to Remember with Always Let You Down. I'm going to take a quick break. 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
3: 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I want to see if you can make an offer on this fart. I have pooped my pants. Thank you, Sharks.
4: You've never seen a sharp mark like this.
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from the Devil's Lettuce Studios. 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
1: With the announcement of the M72 tour for 2027, I figured, you know what? 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Last night, we were in Minneapolis. 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Now, Metallica, they will be bringing the M72 tour back to North America next year. May 8th, they kick off the tour in Vancouver. They wrap things up on June 19th in Salt Lake City. They're playing a whole lot of shows in between, like El Paso and Kansas City and Buffalo and Cleveland and a few others, man. 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And I'm going to tell you again, make sure you are paying attention to Loudwire tomorrow morning, because we're making an announcement tied to this tour that is going to blow your mind. But until then, let's jump into Mission Metallica, man. Live on the M72 tour in Seattle, this is Creeping Death. 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
1: That there is from the album 72 Seasons. Yeah. We're gonna play some more from this album. I kinda like it. I borrowed it from a friend of mine. It's pretty good. You know, pretty good. This one actually goes out to our Make-A-Wish friend, Megan, all right? We're so glad you're here.

0: to Seattle.
1: It's Loud Wire Nights. That is Leper Messiah. And before that, If Darkness Had a Son, performed live on August 30th, 2024 in Seattle as part of the M72 tour. Of course, they are bringing the M72 tour back in 2027, man. 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Coming up after this break, what do I got lined up for you, man? I've got the new one from Letdown. 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Hey, it's Chuck with Loud Wire Nights. We will continue celebrating Metallica tonight with the news of the M72 tour coming back in 2027. We will also share our conversation with Jacoby Shaddix of Papa Roach, straight from Rocklahoma, where he talks about the future of P. Roach, where he talks about being a rock star and a dad, and so much more, man. I can't wait to share this conversation with you tonight. Loud Wire Night starts at 7 o'clock. I'll see you very, very soon. Don't be late.
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5: Coming up before the end of this hour, we'll get that new one from Theory of a Dead Man. We'll also hear from Tony Iommi. Right now, it's Let Down and Do It for the Love. 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

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And while you're there, get all the details you need on Tony Iommi's new album that comes out the week before October 23rd. That album is called From the Dark. It marks Tony Iommi's first solo album in 21 years. Here's a little taste of what you can expect. This is World Alone. It's Loudwire Nights.

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Flower Nights out of Shinedown and Young Again off of their latest album, 8, that came out just a few months ago. My name is Chuck. I'm going to take a quick break. When I get back, new music from Theory of a Dead Man.

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Loudwire Nights. It's always a good time for some white zombie, man. I had the chance to see Rob Zombie with Marilyn Manson a couple of weeks ago, and I gotta tell you, whenever that song comes on, it is always a crowd pleaser. It does not matter how many times you've seen Zombie, how many times you've seen More Human Than Human live, every single time it gets in your blood and it gets you fired up, man. Coming up in this final hour of this Thursday night, we will pay tribute to the Prince of Darkness. We'll hear new music from Avatar. We'll raise a nightcap celebrating the legacy of Keith Flint of The Prodigy. Right now, it's Papa Roach. This is See You in Hell. It's Loudwire Nights.

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0: 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Coming up after this break, one of the bands opening for Metallica on that tour, I've got the new one from Avatar. Hey, it's Chuck with Loudwire Nights. We will continue celebrating Metallica tonight with the news of the M72 tour coming back in 2027. We will also share our conversation with Jacoby Shaddix of Papa Roach, straight from Rocklahoma, where he talks about the future of P. Roach, where he talks about being a rock star and a dad, and so much more, man. I can't wait to share this conversation with you tonight. Loudwire Nights starts at 7 o'clock. I'll see you very, very soon. 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

0: Dead Poets Society and Cold. It's Loudwire Nights. That'll be on their new album, Monarch, coming out in October in just a couple of weeks, man. We had frontman Jack Underkoffler on the show a couple nights ago diving into that record. And I got to be honest, man, he was so transparent, so open about making this record, about the fear they had, about the honesty they had in the studio. It was really cool, man. I love getting behind the scenes like that. And I love it when a musician, when an artist is so open, they don't try to BS you. They don't try to make things look perfect or anything like that. They just shoot you straight. And that's what Jack Underkoffler did, man. If you missed it, you can check out the full interview at loudwire.com or on the Loudwire app. Right now, throw those horns up in the air. Let's say it together.
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0: 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Coming up after this break, we will raise a nightcap honoring the legacy of Keith Flint of the Prodigy.
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8: Tonight's nightcap is a heavy one for a few reasons, man. We are paying tribute to Keith Charles Flint. He was born on this day in 1969 and known most well-known for as a vocalist for The Prodigy. And he had a troubled life, man. He ended his own life in 2019 when he was just 49 years old. But the energy and the intensity that he brought to The Prodigy, that he brought to their live shows, man, it is unmatched. So instead of wallowing in the sorrow and in the sadness of losing Keith, tonight we raise our horns and we celebrate his life and his legacy as we crank up some Prodigy for the nightcap. This is Firestarter. Cheers to you. I'll see you tomorrow night. It's Loudwire Nights.

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Zenvely Good Greens and West Seneca. 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
1: 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Maitland.
3: Yes.
1: How many failed things brought to Shark Tank? 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
3: Shark Tank.
1: Oh, totally different show. Oh, yeah.
4: I mean, very that's different. One right there. Yep. Yeah. Shark Tank.
1: Hi, Sharks. I've had nothing but celery for 4 days. I want to see if you can make an offer on this fart. I have pooped my pants. Thank you, Sharks.
3: You've never seen a sharp mark like this.
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the Devil's Lettuce Studios. 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
1: 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Maitland.
3: Yes.
1: How many failed things brought to Shark Tank? Shark Tank.
3: Shark Tank.
1: Oh, totally different show. 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
4: I mean, very that's different. One right there. Yep. The Shark Tank.
1: Hi, Sharks. I've had nothing but celery for 4 days. I want to see if you can make an offer on this fart. I have pooped my pants. Thank you, Sharks.
3: You've never seen a sharp mark like this.
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6: 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History and heritage runs deep. Gowanda Harley Davidson since 1947.
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Hey, it's Chuck from Loudwire Nights, and the last time Metallica played Buffalo, it was 2022, and I was there standing right next to Pat, and we were rocking our asses off. And I'm ready to do it again, man. They will be coming to the new Highmark Stadium in June next year. We've got your shot at tickets to be there. Open up the WBUF app right now and get entered to win. And good luck. 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
1: 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Maitland.
3: Yes.
1: How many failed things brought to Shark Tank? Shark Tank.
3: Shark Tank.
1: Oh, totally different show. Oh, yeah.
4: I mean, very that's different. One right there. Yeah. Yeah. Shark Tank.
1: Hi, Sharks. I've had nothing but celery for 4 days. I want to see if you can make an offer on this fart. I have pooped my pants. Thank you, Sharks.
3: You've never seen a shark mark like this.
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Let's go, Buffalo. 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Put it in your calendar, Buffalo. We'll see you there.

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3: 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Maitland.
4: Yes.
3: How many failed things brought to Shark Tank?
4: Shark Tank.
3: Oh, totally different show. 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
5: I mean, very that's different. One right there. Yep. The Sharks Tank.
3: Hi, Sharks. I've had nothing but celery for 4 days. I want to see if you can make an offer on this fart. I have pooped my pants. Thank you, Sharks.
4: You've never seen a shark mark like this.
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3: They just have to name however many things they bid in a category in 30 seconds. 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
4: Yes.
3: How many failed things brought to Shark Tank?
4: Shark Tank. Shark Tank.
3: Oh, totally different show. 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
5: I mean, very that's different. One right there. Yep. The Shark Tank.
3: Hi, Sharks. I've had nothing but celery for 4 days. I want to see if you can make an offer on this fart. I have pooped my pants. Thank you, Sharks.
4: You've never seen a sharp mark like this.
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1: I love it when you call me Big Priest.
2: I'm a new kind of Pope.
3: Yeah. I do things a little different.
2: I'm the Pope. Jazz Pope. Razzle.
3: Pope Razzle of Dazzle.
4: I'll bring you the razzle. Jesus brings the dazzle.
1: The Holy Spirit riddled with chazzle.
2: I don't turn water into wine. I turn water into pop because I'm Midwestern like that.
3: Then I put some barley in that pop and turn it into a beer because I do things a little bit different. We've replaced the body of Christ with a casserole.
5: But not just any casserole.
1: Our casserole is made with ethically sourced falafel.
3: You know who's always got one brewing? Me, Chaz Razzle.
2: Pope Chaz.
3: Your Pope of the Midwest.
4: It'd be a cardinal sin not to enjoy my hops.
3: Don't forget to bless yourself with the holy beer cheese on the way out the door.
2: This is our book of pretzel.
1: In this house, we will have IPA. Pretzels 317.

0: So there is a bunch of people who told stories about the times they had sex with a celebrity.
1: Okay.
0: And according to BuzzFeed, here's 16 people that didn't hold back the deets.
2: All right.
1: Oh, wow.
0: So I'm going to share it with you, and then we will guess who the celebrity is.
1: Okay. Oh, okay. Should All right. Easy. That sounds like fun.
0: Mm-hmm. I think it will be. Are you ready?
1: Yeah.
3: Yeah.
0: All right. And if you had sex with a celebrity, you can go ahead and
3: front of the line.
0: Jump in as well. We'll take that. Here we go. I hooked up with a celebrity chef before he became famous, and it was not good. We remained casual friends for a few years afterwards until a boyfriend at the time got jealous and deleted his number from my phone. Now every time he appears on TV, I feel super awkward for some reason. Probably because I remember the hookup rather than perfectly innocent friendship we had afterwards. My adorable husband thinks it's hilarious to tease me about it.
2: Who is it?
0: We have to guess.
2: Gordon Ramsay.
0: I don't have the answers. We are just making up rumors.
1: I'm going to say Guy Fieri.
0: That's what I say. Guy Fieri.
2: Ooh.
3: Cake Boss.
0: Cake Boss? The guy that drilled a hole in his hand over and over?
3: No, didn't he?
0: Like at a bowling alley.
3: He was bowling
1: He was trying to like reset alley. A pin or something. Got his hand caught in the machine.
3: Gordon Ramsay.
0: Ramsay or...
1: Be.

0: Guy Fieri. Guy Fieri seems the one most likely to have a lasting friendship with a one night stand.
1: Yeah.
2: He seems like he'd be really bad in bed too. Just the hair in general is really throwing me off. But I think it's Gordon Ramsay.
0: This next one, don't guess, and then we'll count to five and all say the answer at the same time. Okay. And I bet we say the same thing. Okay?
3: Mm-hmm. Yeah.
0: I slept with a comedian from some show because I thought he was hilarious. We flirted on MySpace, and I sat in the front row when he came to perform in our town. Then we went for a drink afterwards and went back to his hotel room to bang. It was super hot because I had seen him on TV and decided before he was ever coming to our town that I wanted to bang him, and then it was actually happening. At one point, he moaned my name, and I was like, this is it! This is the greatest moment of my life! Afterwards, I was too shy to get up and pee, so I held it all night and got a UTI. He was a gentleman whom I never saw or spoke to again. He still does comedy. Ready? On the count of three. One, two, three.
3: Dane Coulier.
2: Phoebe and I are the same person.
0: Dane Cook Dane was the...
2: Yeah. Oh, you did? How Wings Nice.
3: I said Dave Coulier.
0: Maitland, did you say someone?
4: I did not, but I was thinking Aziz Ansari.
0: Maybe, but MySpace is like
5: pretty old.
0: Yeah. Yeah, Dane Cook was the old MySpace comedian who used that, not that he was the only one, but that seems like he was doing those college tours.
2: Oh, yeah.
1: Yep. Yeah, yeah, you figure, yeah, somebody who was pretty prominent there from like 2005 to 2009-ish.
0: If you want to sleep with Dave Coulier, get on MySpace now and hit him
1: he
0: up.
1: He might still be on Friendster.
0: I slept with a well-known, now deceased rapper when he came to Toronto a couple times, and I stayed at his place in California for a few days as well. The sex was good, but it wasn't any better than a non-celebrity. Ah, celebrities. Why don't they screw better? That's a good question. He wasn't selfish in bed at all, and it felt natural because we got along. He was actually down to earth and super fun to hang with. Any guesses?
6: Dirty Bastard.
0: Sounds good to me. Doesn't say.
2: Year?
0: Just that he was well-known and now deceased.
1: Tupac.
2: Yeah, just
0: I guess West Tupac Coast, yeah. And West Coast, yeah.
1: Because he seems like he would be like a... you know, outside of like the gang culture, that he was actually a pretty nice dude. He went to a liberal arts school and everything else. Like, he was a really smart guy.
0: Yeah.
1: He seems like he would have been pretty cool.
0: I think that's true.
1: I hate that we don't actually know the answers, though. That really annoys me. That they're just telling stories but not saying about who.
0: Somebody wrote in and said, I might have slept with a celebrity, but you have to define celebrity. Is it someone that people would know? That would count.
6: Would we know them just by their name, or do you have to say so-and-so? You know, the guy that was in that blah, blah, blah.
0: Or is he a guy that's like the spokesman for a local pool company?
1: Yeah, is like a local celebrity.
6: I like that, too. Yeah. I want to hear that.
0: Yeah.
1: Yeah, I think the lamer, the better, honestly.
6: Yes.
0: You know that woman from the Cowboy Auto Dealership?
6: Yeah. Who's the lamest celebrity you've slept with?
0: Mm-hmm. Like
6: the lowest rung.
0: Okay, let's try this one. I had sex with one of the more famous LA Rams players because my soon-to-be ex-husband cheated on me, and his favorite team was the Rams. So I went and got one. 12 years younger than me, and he had a predictably perfect body. And actually, it was a really nice experience. He later planned a birthday weekend for me and my girlfriends, and his niceness built my confidence up and inspired me to divorce my husband. Now, it's easy to think it was the more recent LA Rams who won the Super Bowl, and think it was like maybe Aaron Donald or Cooper Kupp, but I think it was probably the old school Los Angeles Rams. And that lady slept with all pro safety Nolan Cromwell, who always looked like he was 53 years old.
1: I mean, maybe she slept with Fred Dreyer.
0: Fred could be Fred Dreyer
1: from Hunter.
0: This one, we're not gonna be able to guess this one. A girlfriend of mine screwed an NBA player. The only detail I remember is that he was adamant about taking the condom with him when he left.
1: Okay, all of them.
0: All of them.
2: Yeah, I mean, anybody that makes a ton of money, especially in sports, oh my God.
1: Yeah.
2: That's been like a known, I guess, rumor. I wouldn't know myself, but that they always take the condoms with them.
1: Mm-hmm. Yeah.
0: Okay, this one's... I'm probably not going to guess that one anyway, but not me, but a girl I knew slept with some F-list reality TV douchebag. He quoted himself off of the show as a chat-up line. Then again, after he finished, she described the experience as embarrassing, but not sure for which of them more.
2: I think it was Mike the Situation. from Jersey Shore.
0: Oh, I'm right. You're one of the guys right.

0: Jersey Good Shore. One.
1: Does somebody have a catchphrase that they would say?
0: GTF. No, GTL. GTL.
2: Yeah, Jim Tan Laundry.
3: DTF.
0: DTF is the other one. Yeah.
4: Pauly D also has a catchphrase.
3: What's that?
4: Oh, yeah. Something, yeah. So he probably would be like, oh, yeah. Sex and you, yeah.
1: Oh, yeah. Where's the... Yeah,
3: For a moment, I thought he always said, oh, yeah, something, yeah. No. Which, that would have been awesome.
1: Oh, yeah, something, yeah. I want to start saying that.
3: My high school girlfriend went on to become a WWE diva. I was crazy in love. She was fun and sexy as hell. Things went south as soon as she started gaining fame. I met my wife after I got over her. So that one, it has to be while they're famous.
2: Yeah. It can't be before they were.
1: Yeah.
2: But it can be after.
1: Oh, yeah.
2: Because
1: they'd still technically be famous. They'd be celebrities.
3: Who'd you catch on the way down?
2: Yes.
3: Randy the Ram? You bet. Mm-hmm. I had a brief affair with a sex researcher who had co-authored a book on the female orgasm.
2: Tracy Cox?
3: She drew me a diagram to help me understand some things. That would be intimidating and also wonderfully instructional.
0: Yes.
1: Kind of, yeah.
3: She's a wonderful woman who changed my life in a good way. Okay, this one's pretty lame. I always wanted to have sex with and eventually banged the guy and dated him who had voiced the main character in a video game has a decent cult following.
4: Mario.
3: It's me.
2: Mario.
1: It's me, a penis.
3: We lived together for a bit and talked about marriage. He did other voice work and eventually wanted to move to L.A. to break into the movies. Shortly after he moved there, he wanted to start seeing other people. He has since done some B-rate type films and has an IMDb page. Well, hell, we had an IMDb page. The sex was pretty good. We were both very active, and we did a lot of physically challenging sexual things. Like what, pull-up sex?
1: Yeah. Who knows?
3: Let's do some CrossFit sex.
1: Time to dangle from a chandelier.
3: Hold this manhole above your head.
1: Yeah. You have to be a truck tire.
2: All right, somebody's saying that they had sex with former NBA player Sean Kemp.
3: Well, he had sex with everybody. Yeah, he's got like 9 million kids.
1: Yeah, he had sex with 10,000 people.
2: And then somebody also texted, oh, yeah, wake up, yeah.
3: In 2013, I got lucky and had sex with a short woman from Golden Girls. No, you didn't.
2: No. No, I don't believe
3: it. No, maybe sex with Sophia in 2013.
1: You might have had sex with a short woman from Golden Corral. I believe that.
3: Oxygen tank dragging around. Let's see. Ooh, this is a little different. I slept with and briefly dated a girl in college who was once a child actor. She was kind of a mess, honestly. It was sad because she was nice and funny and the sex was great, but she had a lot of issues. Like she enjoyed sleeping in a barn with her horses and drinking until she passed out.
1: Oh. Wow.
3: She had a lot of issues with her parents and a lot of self-esteem issues. I hope she's doing better now. She seems happy on Instagram. That would be kind of sad.
1: Oh, man.
3: Because like when you first met him, you'd be like, I can't believe I was just talking to somebody I used to watch on TV. And then you realize they have all these issues from when they know.
2: Yeah, and everyone seems happy on Instagram.
0: Yeah, that's true.
3: That's a very good point.
1: Usually on Instagram, yeah. Or they are sad enough that they let you know every day.
2: Yeah.
3: Okay, I'm going to read you this one about someone who had sex with a celebrity. And then we'll retire the topic. We'll never do it again because it doesn't get any better than this.
1: Okay.
3: From the 516. I slept with the girlfriend of the drummer for Edna's Goldfish.
1: What?
2: What?
3: Can I have your autograph? You slept with the girlfriend of the drummer of Edna's Goldfish.
0: I love that band.
3: What's their biggest song?
0: Down in the Tank.
1: Down in the Tank.
3: I know that one.
0: Down in the Tank.
3: That's right. The B-side was Too Many Flakes, Where's My Castle?
0: That's it.
1: Oh, man, yeah.
3: The good stuff.
1: Yeah, it's a follow-up to their hit.
3: Kelsey says the child actor was the Welch's grape juice girl, so it's all coming together. I knew she'd be a horse girl. You can tell.
1: Right on my horses.
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0: this real or not real? I mean, if you're willing to give them more money, you're willing to give them more money.
1: People are so much smarter than me when they come up with like ideas like that.
2: Right?
1: Like, that's something I'd never think of in a million years. I'd just be like, oh, nope, just working a day. And then I'd see my coworker doing that. I'm like, God, why didn't I think of that?
2: There can't be two of us.
1: Exactly.
3: Yeah.
0: Think of something different.
2: There's never been two single moms working in a restaurant.
3: Tommy, you should do that. Start carrying around a picture of just a random baby and say that you're a single mom.
1: I do carry around a picture of SpongeBob. I have an alternate ID of SpongeBob in my wallet that I'll give to the bartender sometimes if I think that they'd laugh at it. They don't usually like that.
2: I've been with you at times where they did not like that.
3: Yeah. What's the percentage? What's the breakdown of those who like it?
1: Shocking. Like, so small that people... I laugh and understand I'm joking. I get so many, ha ha, or.
3: Yeah, you should probably take that as a clue to not do that.
1: But then I get on a high horse because I was at B-Dubs like 2 weeks ago.
2: Oh.
1: And I had the funniest bartender or guy coming around. And I said, I give him my ID. He goes, oh, hey, could I take this in the back and show this to my manager? He's like, I think that I want to pretend that it's a real ID. And he came back and they all thought it was the funniest thing ever. So, of course, I'm going to keep it. But my girlfriend has not appreciating it these days when I whoop that bad boy out.
2: I also use the staff at B-Dubs as my comedy barometer.
1: Yeah, the real bottom of the barrel over there.
0: It sounds like the bottom of the barometer.
1: But that's why he loved it. Thank you, Carter.
0: Mm-hmm. All right. Well, try it for yourself. Let us know your results.
1: Start keeping a tally for you.
0: All right. Very good.
3: In this clip, this is from, I think it was from two nights ago, the New York Islanders playing the Pittsburgh Penguins, and one of their players was mic'd up, and he ended up, on this clip that we're going to play, he ends up getting an assist on the goal.
0: Okay.
3: And it happens, if you're watching it in real time, you can't really see what happens, but they end up slowing it down afterwards so you can really see what went on. Looked like any other hockey play, but watch when they slow it down.
4: Burn here. I ran into him.
0: There's bird.
3: There's a bird on the ice, and it's like right next to him, and he almost hit it with his stick.
1: Is this when they were playing outside, or is there a bird in
3: the this was inside.
4: Dude, I ran into him behind the net. Yeah, poor guy.
2: Poor guy.
0: It's funny, from the one angle, it looks like it's the size of an owl.
1: That's what I was thinking. Yeah.
0: And then from the other angle, it looks like maybe a sparrow.
3: Yeah, it looks tiny.
0: Like, it looks real little.
3: But they showed, they played an updated clip later. They caught it and released it out into the wild.
0: That's so wild. I've never seen that in a hockey arena. I mean, it makes sense. You get those big buildings like that, and birds are the dumbest animals on earth. They get trapped in everything. Mm-hmm. I had one that I couldn't get out of my garage for like an hour. And the garage door was open. It's 16 feet wide and 8 feet tall. Like, it's like, dude, it's right there. Just go out it.
3: Nature.
2: When we had
0: so dumb.
2: When we had lunch on Saturday in Nashville at Martin's Barbecue, we had been there before and knew that birds sometimes got in there and would fly around. But at one point I was looking over at my boyfriend, but also like telling Free Beer, who was sitting across from me, a story. And as I'm looking over, a bird flies right at me. And I just, like, I made the craziest face, and my boyfriend didn't see the bird, but Free Beer did. But Josh looked at me like, what the hell? He's like, are you okay? I said, there's a bird in here.
0: I always feel like every time I go to Home Depot or one of the other home improvement stores that I'm going to get attacked by a bird.
3: Because they're always
0: living in there because everything's always wide open with their bay doors and everything. So there's always birds in there. I'm always amazed that I've never bought a product or picked a product up that they had bird poo on the box. I always think, how do you do that? Because it feels like there's 1,000 birds in here.
3: Yeah.
0: And yet everything's totally clean.
2: Oh, I'd be so mad if I got pooped on by a bird inside.
0: I'd be like, man, this is a bad day. I've had it happen outside before.
3: Yeah.
0: That sucks, man. It's the worst.
3: And then there's always that idiot that's like, oh, it's good luck. No, it's not.
0: No, man, that is about the worst luck I can imagine.
3: It's feces.
2: No, ruined my favorite sun hat, you dumb bird.
0: No, you know what would be good luck is if a hawk flew over and dropped 100 in my palm. Yeah. I'll take money, but poo? No, man, that's not good luck. Mm-hmm. Not at all. Tom Brady's son.

0: has some thoughts about the way his dad operates.
1: This is a clip from a show. It's called Carversations, where they're driving around in cars having conversations. So in this clip, it's Tom Brady and his son, who appears to be 17, maybe?
0: Okay,
1: 16.
0: Yeah, it looks like in that ballpark.
1: But they're talking about the things that they send each other back and forth on Instagram.
2: What do we send back and forth on Instagram?
3: I think I send back and forth.
4: You send the most motivational stuff? It's like crazy.
2: I try to send motivational stuff to you and Jack, especially.
4: And I send like such stupid, funny videos.
1: By the way, is that any surprise that Tom Brady only sends motivational things to his kids?
0: No, that doesn't surprise me at all. Yeah. That's all he's ever been.
1: Yeah.
4: You'll send like the most like stoic quotes.
2: Yeah, there was a Tom and Jerry post that I put on my story.
4: Oh,
2: that was motivational. I think for me,
4: that's
2: like
4: Tom and Jerry, though.
2: I think it's funny to send you some goofy stuff on occasion. But I think for the most part, if I'm going to share stuff with you, I want you to look at it and see a real value. You know, like, man, why did Dad send me that? Mm-hmm. You know, why would he
4: really look at it?
2: Yeah, why does he see some sort of value in that? You know, and you're going to develop based on the influences of people that are around you. Yeah, I'm not around you all the time. You go to school, you're around your friends, you go out at night, you go on the weekends. But, like, I can still interact with you in a way and share information with you. Like, I made a lot of mistakes. I don't have all the answers. What I'm telling you is, through the mistakes that I made, hopefully you don't have to make all those same mistakes to learn the same amount of things. Does that make sense?
4: Yeah.
5: He's got that same vacant look in his eyes that I get when my mom's trying to, like, Dr. Phil me.
1: Yeah.
5: Like, where you're turning something as simple as, hey, you sent me a Tom and Jerry video into this sermon on why you're trying to motivate me.
1: You get kind of cross-eyed and stare at the end of your nose.
5: Yeah, that kid's got that same look on his face. He's looking out the windows just like, can you just shut up?
0: Yeah. I get that from my son sometimes. I'll look and I'll go, I'm beating a dead horse, aren't I?
1: It's fun to do that with free beer. Because a lot of times he's not paying attention. He's the most distracted by any, any device, any screen in front of him.
0: Yeah.
1: So a lot of times I'll be talking and I'll be like, he's not listening to a word I'm saying. So I'll just stop in the middle of a sentence. So be like, oh man, you wouldn't believe what happened when I... 9 times out of 10, he'll react and be like, yeah? Oh, that's crazy. Yeah.
6: That makes sense.
0: It really is true. The number of times I've been in the middle of saying something and then I just stop. And just start doing something else. I go, he is not listening.
1: So. That makes sense.
6: That makes sense.
0: Yeah.
6: That's the montage I'm working on, by the way.
1: Oh.
5: Ooh. Yeah,
6: so mine's not long enough to play a montage yet.
1: Okay.
6: But I just need y'all to know he said that makes sense 6 times yesterday.
1: See, my montage is probably only about 30 seconds long.
5: That's long.
1: Because the audio that I'm pulling is only about 1 second each time.
6: So 30 times you're saying it?
0: Yeah,
6: I know.
0: They're not long.
6: If it's over 30 seconds, does that start to feel mean to anybody? Or
1: no.
0: No, right, no cool. It starts to me, it's very Family Guy, where it's funny, then it's too long, then it's hilarious because it's too long.
6: Okay, perfect, because this might be another 6 months, guys, because I'm going for too long.
1: Keep going.
6: Okay.
1: Don't let those naysayers get to you.
6: Thanks.
0: No.
6: Thanks, guys.
0: We've had some great times with those, so it's okay. And finally, Steven.
1: Yeah.
0: What do we got here?
1: A football fan. Yeah, a fan set a world record by attending the most football games, the most NFL games in a single season.
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9: He now holds the record for the fastest time to attend a game at every NFL stadium, completing the feat in just 72 days, as well as the record for the most NFL games attended in a regular season. He did this all while wearing the famed silver and black.
0: So he's a Raiders fan.
1: So he went to 56 NFL games this season.
10: Yeah, I wouldn't want to go to more than one Raiders game either.
0: Okay,
10: so.
0: No,
10: how's
0: I wouldn't
10: that even
0: either.
10: Possible?
0: Not easy to do. Did he have to, like, view the whole thing?
1: Or did he just
0: have to be there when it starts? I assume he has to watch the whole thing.
1: I would think so. He broke 2 Guinness World Records this season for attending NFL games. He is in the record books. He attended all 30 NFL stadiums and attending a total of 56 games in a single season. Yeah, so they don't give any... I would assume that he would have to be there for the whole game.
0: You would think so.
1: Yeah.
0: But I don't really know, but that's...
1: So he would have had to go to...
0: Easy to do.
1: So I'm sure he went to, you know, obviously a ton of Sunday games, but he would have had to go to, like, Thursday night games and Monday night games.
0: Yeah, you'd have to.

0: Like, when do you...
1: And you'd have to really plan that out.
0: Because yeah, when do you work?
1: In a perfect world, you'd be able to go to, like, an Eagles game and a Jets game. Or something. Like, they're close enough.
2: Giants
1: or even, like, New England Patriots.
2: Yeah, go to a 1 o'clock Eagles game and then go to a, you know, the Sunday night game in Washington.
1: But you have to hope that they're in the right places at the right times. It would be very easy if the timing worked out to go to a Cleveland Browns game and a Detroit Lions game or a Lions or a Bears game or a Bears and Packers. Like, they're all within driving distance, but damn.
2: That seems awful.
1: It seems like a real pain in the ass. Like, I don't want to set a record like that for any reason.
2: Imagine how much that costs.
1: Unless there's riches at the end.
2: Yeah.
1: You know, you do that and then you end up with $100,000 or something, you know, in addition to your Guinness World Record. If I just get a certificate that I can put on the wall. You went to a lot of games.
2: Neat. You wasted much money.
1: I can go to places and do nothing. That doesn't sound like... That seems like a hassle.
2: Yeah.
1: I don't want to do
3: more that. On the way. It is the Free Beer and Otwig Show. 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
7: It's time to play The Price is Right.
12: Big money, big money.
7: I don't think that's the same game.
13: Wrong game,
12: no
13: man.
12: No whammy.
13: Wrong game.
7: All right, so there's a website where people place their businesses that are for sale. It has a brief description.
12: Okay.
7: And then the price. Now, it's nationwide. I have chosen near where we live in case we stumble on something we want. But if we think of a city or somebody suggests something, I'm happy to go looking for it as well.
12: Yeah, we're always buyers.
7: Obviously. We're like, you know, really looking to expand our business empire from something made of smoke and mirrors, yeah, this.
12: Remember that.
7: Into something with actual brick and mortar.
12: That article from Forbes that said Free Beer and Hot Wings, the person.
7: That wasn't from Forbes.
12: Is among the richest person ever.
7: Yes. All right. Licensed deli near a well-known hospital.
12: Oh.
7: Don't miss out on the opportunity to take over this popular turnkey cash-flowing deli. Around since 1996.
14: Okay. I mean, anything right near a hospital?
7: The seller is ready to retire.
12: Okay. Motivated seller.
14: Yeah. I mean, and that is a good location. You're always going to have people going in and out of a hospital.
7: Who wants to give me a price first? Steve, we'll start with you.
12: Okay. Deli doesn't give any further description,
14: like a town.
12: Is it eat-in or is it just a...
7: I mean, it gives
12: like
7: the town,
12: deli,
7: but we don't need to get into that.
12: Counter-type deal.
7: Near a major hospital, Steve. That's what you get.
12: Okay, I'm going to say $300,000.
7: Okay. Kelly?
15: I'm going to say $950,000. Danger.
7: Okay.
12: That's danger.
7: Hot Wings?
14: You know, I'm going to go with $150.
7: And Maitland?
15: I'm going to go $250.
7: The current asking price, $999,000.
15: Wow. Wow. I'm coming on down.
7: Should you choose to buy it in the Metro Detroit area, it does have a wall that'd be perfect for a drive-through if you have the gumption to build one.
15: Awesome.
7: Okay.
12: Wow, so it's drive-through ready.
7: That's the actual phrase they use, Steve.
12: You just need to
14: put a hole in the wall for the window.
12: Just call a drive-through installer and that'll be done.
14: Okay.
12: Very quickly.
7: All right, let's see. Turnkey established and growing franchise sub shop. Tubby's Subs.
12: Tubby's
7: Subs. Established 1968. You've heard of that?
12: No, but it should be Tubby's Subbies.
15: Okay. It should be Tubby's Subbies.
12: Or Tubbs Subs.
14: That's definitely Detroit area. We had a Tubby's Subs.
7: Yeah, it is.
14: Yeah.
12: Tubby's Subbies.
15: Are they good?
14: I don't remember. They were in my hometown when I was a kid, and then
7: that's
14: they
7: a
14: tore
7: great
14: it,
7: endorsement.
14: They tore it down and put it in a library.
12: So it got replaced by books.
7: Yeah.
12: It's
7: food replaced by books. It is a franchise. Yes.
12: Oh, then
7: how much for this business, which has already been established since 2015? Now Tubby's has been around since 1968. This particular location.
14: Okay.
7: Let's start with Kelly. You won it last time, Kelly. How much?
15: It's a franchise, Tubby's Subbies. I'm going to go with $2.7 million.
7: Okay. Hot Wings.
14: Yeah, I'm going to say I'm going to say $1.5 million.
7: Maitland.
15: $1 million.
7: Steve.
12: $1.
7: Good choice, Steve. The actual price they're asking is $179,900.
12: Wow. That's a steal for Tubby Subbies.
7: It's profitable. It says it's in a nice plastic.

0: is a profitable right now with zero advertising. 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
1: Ooh.
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0: 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Steve!
3: Danger, I think that's going to be $4 million.
0: Kelly?
1: I'm going to say $875.
0: Hot Wings?
2: Yeah, they probably think it's wildly more valuable than it is. So I'm going to say that it's $5 million.
0: Maitland?
4: $2 million.
0: The actual asking price is $1.2 million. Mm. It might help you to know that their gross revenue last year was $2,039,118. Inventory right now in the shelves, $600,000. And the real estate itself is worth $500,000.
2: So wait, they made over 2 million last year and they're only asking 1.2?
0: That's their gross revenue last year, not their net.
2: But still.
0: Maybe they spent 1.9.
2: Something tells me somebody's a lot in debt or something.
0: That could very well be.
2: Yeah, a lot of those places are.
0: All right. Let's find one. Let's see.
3: Come on, give me something good.
0: Okay.
3: Give me something good.
0: Vegan jerky company.
3: Oh, God.
2: Vegan jerky.
0: There's a lot of reasons why people are going plant-based. For some, it's a matter of health. For others, it's a matter of environment. Did you know that plant-based protein generates at least 20 times less emissions and uses 20 times less land than beef?
2: Wow.
0: Primarily sold through Whole Foods markets and Amazon. How much for this vegan jerky company, which is relocatable to anywhere you want.
3: Wait, so instead of describing the business, they're just selling you on why you should buy vegan jerky?
0: Yeah.
3: I want to know like
0: some of the other details. Gross revenue last year, not available. inventory, not available. Established 2019. Cash flow, not available.
1: Oh.
0: So there's a reason they're only selling you on the idea.
2: Also, it's relocatable. So you can
0: make it anywhere.
3: What are you buying?
2: I don't
3: know. They have no inventory, no cash flow.
0: You're buying the plant-based jerky business, stupid.
2: Okay, so you're buying jerky.
0: jerky. All right. Who got the last one?
1: I did.
0: Kelly?
1: Yeah.
0: How much would you spend to buy this vegan jerky company?
1: Well, I'd like to rephrase that. I would not buy into this. I would not. But if I had stupid money to just throw around, do whatever I wanted with, I would say $100,000, Danger.
0: Let's just stop everyone else. That's the asking price. You now own a vegan jerky company.
2: $100,000.

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1: Yeah, asphalt and chip seal. I mean,
0: we could run this into the ground so fast.
2: We could,
0: with our poor decision making.
2: We could be pavers, all of us. We could be a new crew.
1: I would totally redo my driveway.
0: Well, you're already going to be a real pain in the ass, like trying to get special treatment with the business if the five of us go in together. P.S. We can't afford it.
3: Can I just hold the sign that tells people to stop or go slow?
0: I think you're perfectly qualified for that.
3: I don't want to do any of the work where I got to I don't want to do that.
0: I think I want to run this.
3: Yeah.
0: I don't even want to run it. I want to let the people that are running it now run it and then cash checks.
3: That's why they call you Danger.
0: Mm-hmm. Yes. Yeah. Steve, how much are you willing to spend for a brand new paving company?
2: I'm going to say $1.2 million.
0: Okay. I'd like to remind you that the inventory is currently worth $1.5 million. Kelly? Well,
2: the other one was completely bonkers, too.
0: True.
2: So.
0: Yeah. True.
3: You've talked a lot about how it's super expensive, so I'm going to go $7 million.
0: Okay. Owings?
1: I'm going to go $5 million on this one.
0: Mainland?
4: $6 million.
0: Steve, you're going to get it. $3.8 million. Okay, I'm not going to lie. That one actually, I can't even remotely afford it.
1: Yeah, I don't know how.
0: I couldn't afford to have them pave my driveway, much less buy the company, but I would. That one does seem like a good deal.
2: Yeah. You buy the company, you're probably getting a free driveway out of it. So,
0: I mean, that's the way you look at it, right? Look at how much I saved. I don't know how much getting a paved driveway is. We'll say $200,000. So I would be saving $200,000. I know it's not that
1: much. It might be a little high, but still, yeah. I mean, you bought the company. Of course you get a driveway out of it.
0: Not only did I believe in the company, I own it.
1: And paved my whole yard.
0: How that goes. All right. Well, that was very successful. I thought this was just my way of tricking you into going into business with me, but it didn't work because I couldn't find any legitimate businesses we could afford.
3: Tubby Subs.
1: I think we could do Tubby Subs, yeah.
0: We're a little far away to run that.
2: That's right. We'll split it up. Like, I'll go on Mondays, you go on Tuesdays.
0: I think we need to get that vegan jerky one. I think that would sell great on freebeerandhotwings.com. I think that's exactly the audience that's after vegan jerky because think how much we love it.
2: All right, send us a text saying vegan jerky if you would buy Free Beer and Hot Wings brand vegan jerky.
0: Mm-hmm. What if we named it Janky Jerky? That's what somebody suggested, and I think that's a good idea.
3: It's just idiot jerky. It's just an empty bag that had real beef jerky in it, so it smells good, but you're vegan, so you don't eat it.
2: We'll call it idiot jerk.
3: Smell it,
4: Or jerky-flavored vapes.
2: Jerky-flavored vapes.
0: What about turkey vapes? Everybody loves Thanksgiving.
2: Turkey jerky.
1: Wow, yeah.
2: Turkey jerky vapes.
0: Mm-hmm. I think we're onto something here.
1: It's just getting better by the second.
0: All right, hold on. One more.
1: Okay.
0: There's a semi-truck car wash nearby that's for sale.
2: Ooh. Okay. I love watching those videos.
0: Truckers got a wash.
2: Very satisfying.
1: Yeah, I've always liked big rigs.
0: Yeah, right? I bet we could stand outside our own business and move our arm up and down, and they'd be like, meh, meh. And we'd be like, you just got a wash from us.
4: We could
0: if you honk, you get a discount.
4: We could charge schools to bring kids by.
0: Yeah, and they can wash them.
4: See the little arm thing all day long.
0: Yes. Oh, yeah, field trip.
4: And
0: we're going to Danger Truck Wash. Not that it would be named after me. It's just my idea. Maitland's kids are out there swinging their arms, making the trucks do it. You'd be like a local figure.
4: And then they could learn not only about semi-trucks, but also about car washes.
0: And lot lizards.
3: Mm-hmm. And human trafficking.
0: Yeah.
1: All the cool stuff.
0: Some of them might even get to participate.
3: I know.
0: Not that we're endorsing us buying a business where human trafficking is part of the selling point. I think that goes without saying.
2: Someone just texted saying vegan vagina jerky.
0: Isn't it all?
2: I
0: don't either. It's fun to say, though. From the O'Reilly Auto Parts Studios, home of the professional parts people. Yeah, I can't wait to talk about blank segment is next. Let's do it. It is the Free Beer and Hot Wings Show.
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3: An artist that you don't think of, it's like yeah. 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
4: Ooh.

0: It is Friday. What a day it is. 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I'm Free Beer, one of the hosts. I don't watch the lines carefully on games, meaning the betting line, like how much somebody's favored by somebody else.
1: Yeah.
0: Sometimes I find it interesting. But there's one today that caught my eye. It's absurd. And it's not a game that's listed like with casinos and online sports books and stuff, because it is a Division II program who happens to be taking on an NAIA school this week, which would be a level or two down as far as funding and everything else.
2: NAIA.
0: Yeah.
1: Okay. So this is like extraordinary high school.
0: Yeah, it's probably a bunch of really athletic, wicked smart kids.
1: Okay.
0: No.
1: All right.
2: Is it like Last Chance U type stuff, like that level of play?
0: I don't know.
2: I don't know how like those.
0: Last Chance U was a community college.
2: Oh. Okay.
0: So if you were good at community college, you might get a scholarship to the NAIA school, but not if you were great.
2: Got it.
0: If you were great at the community college, you're going D2, D1, etc. Okay. So local college, Grand Valley State, Maitland's alma mater,
3: mm-hmm.
0: a football power over the last 30 years.
1: Yeah. Mm-hmm. Since we've been here, they've won, what, 3 national championships or something like that?
0: I believe so. They'll be taking on Judson this weekend. And while there's no official line listed by
2: Judson,
0: any particular online betting places, the computer models that they use still can come up with lines. And so Grand Valley is currently favored by 107 points.
3: Oh, my God.
1: Oh, my God.
2: Is that Judson?
0: I assume it's the steakhouse. Judson Steakhouse University. Judson, come on by. Learn to make medium rare and play tight end.
2: Okay, I would assume it's Judson University in Elgin, Ohio.
0: That's probably
1: that would make
0: it.
1: Sense,
3: yeah.
1: Given proximity.
2: Oh, I'm sorry, Elgin, Illinois.
1: Okay.
0: Yeah.
2: 107.
3: That's a lot.
0: Yeah.
1: That's an incredible number.
0: Now, as far as I know, the only team that's ever covered that was when Georgia Tech beat Cumberland 222-0, like in 1940.
3: What?
1: Yeah.
0: I think Cumberland was playing with mostly wheelchair kids.
1: It was a different time.

0: Yeah. And the wheelchairs didn't even have rubber tires. They were just metal.
1: Oh, man. Okay, yeah, not the advantage I thought it would be.
0: No.
2: Okay, so it's like Judson's on the like the outskirts of Chicago, way, way out there.
0: like you could also say they're on the outskirts of Des Moines.
2: No, I mean, they're outskirts of Chicago.
0: Well, best of luck to the Judson.
2: The Judson.
0: Bobcats.
2: Judson.
3: You wouldn't.
0: The Judson Duds. That's a good name, actually.
2: University mascot.
3: We need to know now.
2: Yeah.
0: I don't know.
1: The Judson Jugs.
0: Well, I wish them nothing but the best.
2: Oh, they got a bike shop there?
3: Wow.
1: Wow.
2: And a chapel.
1: Wow.
0: On the university, like the student center has a bike shop? I guess that would make sense.
3: Or do you just mean in the general area?
2: When you zoom in on the little marker for Judson University, I mean, it's one building.
0: Is it one building? Yeah.
2: It's, let's see, you got Wilson Hall over there, Ohio Hall. But yeah, the Judson Bike Shop looks like it's right on campus.
0: Wow. Good for them.
1: I feel like this is how people used to talk about the school I went to. I went to Newberry College, which is a tiny little Lutheran school in South Carolina.
0: Mm-hmm.
1: When I went there, it was under 1,000 people. It was smaller than my high school.
0: That's bonkers.
1: It was bonkers, but I toured larger schools and like all the way up to UGA. And then I went to a little bit of a smaller idea like Georgia Southern.
0: Yeah.
1: And then I thought, well, no, I don't think I want to go to school. And then my dad showed me Newberry, and then surprise, I was signed up for classes and I started the next day. So my dad was like, no, you need to go to college. You can't mess around. I also had like an opportunity with volleyball and tennis. So I'm glad he did that. But we would go to other sports games, like the really competitive ones, like football, which we were actually fairly good at. But the other schools would hold up signs that say, you don't even go to a real school.
3: Oh, man, that's harmful.
1: It was harmful. And I was like, it's harmful, it's hurtful. And now when I go back, I'm like, oh, this adorable little school. Now they've got like, I think a couple thousand kids that go there. It's grown quite a bit.
0: Mm-hmm.
1: But being that school, the tiny one that's down the street from the University of South Carolina and an hour and a half away from the College of Charleston, I was like, oh, man, I am going to like the rinky dink school.
0: Clemson has more people in their student section than you have students.
1: Exactly.
0: Yeah.
1: Exactly.
2: But, I want to apologize. It's the Eagles. The Judson Eagles.
1: Oh, not the Jugs.
4: Go Birds.
2: No.
3: They couldn't even come up with something like really clever for their little school. They had to go with Eagles.
2: Mm-hmm. AJ the Eagle is the official mascot of Judson University. Mm. Named after Adoniram Judson, a famous Baptist missionary.
1: Wow, nailed it.
0: It's a Baptist university, right?
2: I would assume so.
0: I believe so.
2: Looks like it.
0: Well, best of luck to the fighting Juds.
2: Mm-hmm.
0: And Grand Valley, hope you cover. Good luck.
3: I do. I hope they cover, too.
2: Me, too.
3: Because that'll be something to talk about on Monday if they cover that spread.
0: There's no way. Because there's no coach who's going to hang 110 on a bunch of Baptists visiting in a school bus.
3: I don't know. You don't know. Dude might be Methodist.
0: Oh. Could be a whole rivals? War.
3: Yeah. Could be. Okay. You don't know.
0: Oh, man. If we still had a newspaper, their headline would be, holy moly.
3: Yeah. It'd be great.
2: Morning, I'm Steve, and when I was in Tommy's booth a few minutes ago, just waiting for my coffee to get made, just doom scrolling, and saw a thing pop up in my feed, and it said like, don't give in to the grind. Instead, normalize hanging out with your friends on a Wednesday. And it was a picture of the Sopranos crew out front of the pork store, Satriali's.
3: Okay, yeah. I mean, they had a little bit of a different work environment.
0: Yeah, more exactly. Of a work meeting.
3: Yeah, it's a little different schedule, a
2: little non-traditional.
3: Yeah.
2: And I said to Tommy, I was like, hey, man, have you ever watched the show? And he said, no. And I said, I think you'd really like it.
0: Mm-hmm.
2: I feel like that's something that Tommy would really get into. And I'm not, like, that was probably my favorite show of all time. I loved it. And
3: I think that's a show that would cause Tommy to make hilarious noises.
2: I know. I feel like it would introduce Tommy to a world that he doesn't know exists.
3: Uh-huh.
2: Tommy committed to watching the first two episodes of it this weekend. Is that right? He's never
0: Tommy
2: seen it
0: Tommy committed
2: before.
0: To watch something you asked him to watch.
2: Yeah.
0: This he weekend.
5: Did. I have a big list of things to watch this weekend.
2: He made a note of it in his phone. Why did he?
0: I asked him to watch something like 50 times, and he's like, yeah, I'll get to it.
5: I have.
2: What did you ask him to watch?
0: What are some of the things I've

0: asked you to watch that you haven't watched?
1: The Big Bird documentary, Something About Magic, and then there's another one that I watched this weekend called Best in Show.
0: It's not called Something About Magic.
2: But you know what I'm talking about? Mary?
0: Yeah, I know what I know what you're talking about. I'm not even going to tell you again.
1: I have it written down.
3: Do you know what I'm talking about? Yeah, it's what he recommended.
0: Yeah. Nope, I forgot. Tell me the things I like.
1: Well, let's see here. I do have a list of everything that you've recommended to me that I have yet to watch.
3: The list is called Don't Watch This.
0: Yeah. Titles to Avoid.
2: Things to Avoid, yeah.
0: Mm-hmm.
2: I'm excited, though. I'm excited to hear what your review of it is.
1: Okay, so I have to watch something called Better Than Us on Netflix. Boardwalk Empire, in and of itself.
0: That's great.
1: And then,
2: lot of stuff
1: to watch.
2: Best
1: in Show is what I've been recommended this morning.
0: Okay.
2: So, like, these aren't just half-hour TV shows that...
4: Yeah, these are full commitments.
0: Dude, in and of itself...
2: Sopranos is 65 episodes or something.
0: When I saw it, it was on Hulu. I don't know where it's at now because things don't just stay places. But in and of itself is one of the coolest stage shows in the history of Earth.
3: I've never seen it.
0: So good.
3: I'll watch it.
0: I've watched it like four times.
1: Don't watch it before me, Kelly. That'd look really bad for me.
3: Don't worry. I'm going to add it to my list of things I probably won't get to.
0: Okay.
3: They're perfect accompaniment to your things you won't watch.
4: Steve, mentioning The Sopranos, and I laughed yesterday. I've been watching The Fall and Rise of Reggie Dinkins with the boys.
2: Yeah. Mm-hmm.
4: I go, I think you guys are going to like this show. It's silly. Like, there's a lot of goofy references in there. And we were watching an episode yesterday, and he was having a like a training camp or something, and they were at Big Pussy Bonpensero State Park. Like, they don't like go into it. He just goes, yeah, it's gonna be at Big Pussy Bonpensero State Park.
0: That was his last name in the show.
2: Yeah, Bonpensero.
4: Like, I had to look it up because I go, I can't remember his last name. I just remembered Big Pussy State Park.
0: Character on The Sopranos, notoriously named Big Pussy, which allowed radio shows nationwide to start saying that phrase at a time when they weren't saying that phrase.
4: Yeah.
2: Just an amazing, an amazing scene involving him.
4: Yeah.
2: On a boat.
4: Mm-hmm. Yeah.
0: Take me to the river.
2: I won't spoil it.
3: Go ahead, sorry.
2: No, go ahead.
3: I was just going to say, do we have a quick second so I can say an around the room really fast?
4: Yeah. Mm-hmm. Mm-hmm.
3: Okay, good morning. I'm Kelly. Have you guys ever seen European cigarette packs? Google it right now. I dare you. There's something about being in Europe and people wanting to smoke cigarettes. I don't smoke cigarettes. And I think I told y'all like a couple weeks ago for the first time ever I puffed on one. But first time in my life, 38 years old, I was like drunk at a concert. And I was like, sure, I'll try that. And I had the most fun spins of my life. Mm-hmm. And while we were in Europe, my friends were like, oh my God, European cigarettes are so much better. And they've even got these super skinny long cigarettes that my friends were just like fiending for. Dang. And I was like, well, I don't really smoke cigs, but occasionally I'd be like, all right, give me a little puff. And I'd have those fun little spins for about 5 seconds. And then I looked at the box and I was like, Jesus Christ.
0: They went a step further than Surgeon General warns.
4: Oh, yeah.
3: There's like dead people on the boxes. There's rotting teeth. Sure are. One lady who's coughing up blood.
2: Oh, look how dark those lungs are.
3: Oh, my gosh.
4: They do this in Canada, too.
3: They do?
4: Yeah. Canadian cigarettes are like this, too.
2: There's just a hole.
0: That's a trach hole, isn't it?
4: Yeah.
0: They're just showing you where to put the cigarette.
2: Oh, hot wings. How do you say this?
4: Rauschen. Verversacht, Hersenfall.
3: The ones to the right of what you just read are the skinny little ones that my friends really love with that like bloody tooth mouth or whatever that is in there. Nice. Look at the one with the big eye, Steve, all the way to the right.
2: Why is there an eyeball?
3: I don't know.
0: That's what cigarettes do. They give you bulging eyes.
4: Yeah, well, anyway, that smoke goes right on up.
3: You want good cigarettes? Go to Europe. I tell you what, people love them over there. It was amazing.
0: That's a nice gangrenous foot that person has.
2: Yeah.
0: Peripheral vascular disease. Yeah.
2: Who needs all those toes in the middle?
3: At one point, I bought a sticker for my friends just to put over one of the ugly pictures. Mm. And the sticker was like, we love Prague or whatever. And I just slapped it on that cigarette case. And I was like, here you go. Or pack, whatever you call them.
4: I'm honestly shocked that anybody smokes anymore. And not for health reasons. But I was at Walgreens like 3 weeks ago. And I hadn't really paid any attention. I don't usually look at the back wall, but I was waiting for the clerk and I was looking at the back wall of cigarettes. And I'm like, damn, like just regular Marlboros or whatever. They're like $10.50 a pack. Mm-hmm.
3: Not in Europe. They're like €3.
2: Wow. So it's basically a bargain.
3: Yeah, it's insane.
4: Yeah, here we don't use graphic pictures. We just use crazy taxes.
3: Yeah. Mm-hmm.

0: but still, I was like, oh my God.
1: You believe a pack of cigarettes is just a little over 2 gallons of gas?
0: Well, not if you're buying premium. It's a little under 2 gallons of gas then.
1: You got to get better cigarettes, I guess.
0: Yeah, yeah.
1: On the way. We do it on Fridays a lot. The initials game.
0: Yes.
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3: We are underway with a Victory Friday morning drive, and it should be a good start this morning. We have good travel conditions all across the area. Waiting for sunrise right around 7 o'clock, it will likely be one where you'll need your sunglasses later on. And for now, very quiet on Buffalo's main roadways after the game last night. Traffic volume is light, maybe staying on the lighter side this morning, it being a Friday, especially after a big game. We're clear, no incidents, no delays to report. I'm Mike McQueen with your Buffalo area traffic.
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9: Later this hour, in about 20 minutes, Dumber Than the Show Trivia Revisited. Next hour, she was having one of those days where you wake up mad. You know those days, right? We all have those. If you don't, good for you. Seriously, I'm jealous of you.
10: Just one of those days.
9: Just one of those days. Well, she's having one of those. And she decided to take an opportunity to list all the things she hates. And they're all little tiny things. Boy, are they relatable. That's later. We'll get yours as well. Right now, the initials game. But what will the initials be? Oh, the question remains. You each get one guess. See if you can do it. All the answers will have the two initials that we reveal momentarily. Steve, what are today's initials? If you had to guess.
10: T-D.
9: Zero initials. Nah. Kelly.
8: M-R.
9: Zero initials. Alex.
4: Okay, how about B-S.
9: One initial.
8: Ooh. Okay.
9: Maitland.
8: S-F.
9: Zero initials. Tommy.
11: All right, let's do V-P.
9: The initials are B-W.
11: Oh. My hopes up. You got me.
10: You don't. Got it.
9: All the answers will be two words and have the initials be W. If you get it on the first one, you get 4 points. Second clue, 3. Third clue, 2. All clues thereafter, 1. Here we go. BW could be heard in Toy Story 4.
8: Kelly. Black Widow.
9: Nope.
8: Tommy. I've seen Toy Story 4.
9: Tommy.
11: Big wheel.
9: No. Clue number 2, strong connection to game shows.
11: Hot Wings. Tommy.

0: Hollings.
1: Betty White.
0: Correct for three. Tommy, were you going to get that?
2: No, I just wanted to pretend. I was going to say Bullwhip.
0: Everybody loves the starring role Bullwhip had in Toy Story 4.
3: Was that a
0: and
3: carnival?
0: When it appeared on Tic-Tac-Doe.
3: It's a sound effect.
0: BW, here we go. Round two, clue number one. Commonly considered thicker than normal. Clue number two, known for a grid-like pattern. Clue number three, features pockets.
4: What?
0: Clue number four can be rectangular, square, or circle. Clue number five, often considered golden or golden brown.
4: What is happening?
0: Clue number six, made from batter. These are most commonly eaten during...
4: Maitland. Wait, no.
0: Yeah.
4: Breakfast waffles?
2: Tommy.
0: No. Tommy.
2: Belgian waffle.
0: Yes.
5: Oh.
4: I thought Maitland was about to say the F word.
5: She was.
4: I wanted to.
0: Your eyes really match your sweater. It's a nice combo, by the way.
4: Oh, thank
0: really
4: you.
0: Stands out while you're staring at me with disgust on your face. Maitland's so annoyed. I'm like, it really matches the eyes. Here we go, BW. Clue number one is the title of a 2013 dark comedy. Clue number two can be subjective. Like most of these clues. Clue number three, often considered inappropriate. Clue number four may vary based on audience, culture, or context. Clue number five, often considered offensive.
4: Maitland. Bad words?
0: Yes.
4: Hey.
5: Oh.
0: Mate's on the board with one. Alex three, mate one, Tommy one, Kelly and Steve checking in and ready to roll.
4: I am here.
0: BW, here we go. Number one, often found in bottles. Clue number two, connected to cleaning. Clue number three is a liquid. Clue number four can come in a variety of smells and scents.
4: Kelly? Body wash?
0: Yes.
5: Oh.
4: Could you tell how confident I was in my
0: answer?
5: Yes.
0: Body wash? BW, here we go. Number one, known for long distance communication. Clue number two, found all over the world. Clue number three is gray.
4: Maitland. Beluga whale.
0: No.
4: Dang it.
0: Clue number four, known for migration.
5: Steve. Blue whale?
0: Correct.
4: That's how this feels, Kelly.
3: Yeah.
4: I hate it.
3: Time.
5: Thanks for the assist on that one.
4: You're welcome.
0: Pretty dirty trick to say, these are gray on an answer that has blue.
5: Mm-hmm. Yeah.
0: I mean,
5: yeah.
0: They're not wrong. Just wildly deceiving in that case.
5: Yeah.
0: BW, here we go. Clue number one, created and marketed in the 20th century. Clue number two came from the need for convenience on the go. Clue number three connected to cleaning.
4: Maitland.
5: Owings.
4: Baby wipes.
0: Correct.
4: Damn. Yay.
0: No, I'm sorry. It's body wipes.
4: Oh, my. Yeah.
0: Here we go. BW. Hot Wings 3. Steve 1, Maitland 2, Kelly 1, Tommy 1. This is anyone's game. Never been more competitive at this, as far as I remember from last week. Clue number 1, BW, these date back centuries. Clue number 2, connected to stretcher bond, English bond, and Flemish bond.
4: Ew.
0: Clue number 3, are constructed...

0: Kelly.
1: Big wheels?
0: No. Dates back centuries.
2: Yeah. Romans love a good big wheel.
1: Yeah, yeah. Never know.
0: Yeah. The Greeks had the green machine.
2: Yeah.
0: Subtle knockout.
2: That was pretty cool, yeah.
0: Clue number four, these are laid. Clue number five appeared in The Three Little Pigs, in a sense.
1: Kelly? Tommy?
0: Kelly.
1: Black Widows.
0: No. We really like those. Tommy.
3: I was going to say Bad Wolf.
0: No.
3: No.
0: Clue number six, these feature rectangular blocks and are often load-bearing in homes.
1: Mainline.
0: Hot wings.
2: Brick walls.
0: Yes.
4: Oh, I had brick, and I could not figure out the other one.
2: Same.
4: Brick water?
2: I know. I'm like, brick windows?
0: This is an especially frustrating round, I believe. I'm not playing, but I believe it is. I think it's based on the fact that all of your faces appear to be in turmoil.
1: Oh, my God.
4: Yep.
0: Text. Did I have a stroke? Why are these so hard this time?
2: I don't know.
0: No, you're not wrong, friend. It's not you. BW. Clue number one is competitive. Clue number two features increases. Clue number three goes back and forth. Clue number four involves a purchase. Clue number five, often involved in real estate.
1: Maitland.
0: Maitland.
1: Bidding war.
0: Yes.
2: Wow.
0: Mate now with three, one behind Hot Wings. Steve with one, Kelly with one, Tommy with one. Still anybody's game. Round next, BW are the initials. We're in the initial game. Show members can buzz in and try to win. Clue number one, this is polite phrasing. Clue number two can be accidental or intentional. Clue number three includes expulsion.
1: Maitland.
0: Maitland.
1: Backwash.
0: No.
2: Hot wings.
0: Hot wings.
2: No.
4: Say it.
2: Nothing. No, I don't.
4: Say
2: I
4: it.
2: Thought my brain was going to come up with something, and then it just went.
0: Clue number four features a release. Clue number five could be extremely embarrassing.
2: Oh, Hot Wings.
3: Tommy.
0: Hot Wings.
2: Boner wad.
0: No, Tommy.
4: Steve.
3: I did the wrong letters. It's okay.
0: What letters did you do?
3: I was going to do blowout.
0: Okay. I can see why that would happen on round eight of this game.
3: Yeah, don't know how.
0: BW Steve.
4: Big wood.
0: No. Number six. Last one. The act of farting is called this.
1: Hot wings. Maitland.
0: Hot wings.
2: Break wind. Breaking wind.
0: Which one?
2: Breaking wind.
0: Correct.
3: That's what I was trying to
0: get. And you said brick oven?
3: No, I didn't.
1: I'm embarrassed to say I would have said butt wind. And the moment you said breaking wind, I thought, oh, that's how it's.
0: That's more,
1: how it goes.
0: It's a more common phrase than the classic butt wind. All right. I think you're going to get this one. BW. Clue number one.
4: We'll preview wrong.
0: Yeah, commonly transparent.
2: Hot wings.
0: Hot wings.
2: Broken window.
0: Wrong.
4: Steve.
0: Steve.
4: Big window.
0: No. Clue number two, used for protection.
4: Steve.
0: Steve.
4: Bulletproof window.
0: No.
1: Is window the second word?
0: Clue number three. Cannot answer your questions. Connected to transportation or storage.
2: Hot wings.
0: Hot wings.
4: Steve.
2: Bus window.
0: No. Steve.
4: That's what I was going to say.
0: Say battleship window.
4: Battleship window.
0: No.
4: Okay.
0: Clue number four. Kids like to stomp on it.
4: Steve.
3: Tommy.
0: No. Who was first? Steve.
4: I believe Steve. Bubble wrap.
0: Correct. Bubble wrap it is, or wrap.
4: Wrap. Yeah, that's a tricky one.
0: BW, last one. Double points. Hot Wings 4, Steve 2, Mate 3, Kelly and Tommy 1. You could get 8 if you get it on the first round. 6 on the second.
1: I could win.
0: 4 on the third. If any of you get it on the first three, you would win. BW, clue number one is a collection.

0: Clue number two involves samples. Clue number three, connected to health. Clue number four. The second word is sometimes panel.
1: Steve.
0: Steve.
1: Blood work.
0: Correct. Steve.
1: One word.
0: Gets 2 points. And that ties him with four. We have a playoff between Hot Wings and
2: playoff.
0: Steve.
2: Playoff.
0: Hot Wings and Steve in a playoff. Well, you don't. I don't think.
1: You're no better than me.
0: Baitlin, choose one, two, or three.
3: Three.
0: Last one.
4: All right.
0: Sudden death.
4: Okay.
0: You only get one guess.
4: Oh, man.
0: If you use it too early and you miss it, the other person gets to hear all the clues.
1: How about you give us all the clues and we can't guess until you're done with the last clue? We each get one guess.
0: We're already doing it my way that I said.
1: Okay.
4: Okay. All right.
1: All right. Fine.
4: That's okay. I like your way.
0: Clue number one. This is often shortened to just the first word. Clue number two. You can have this or be on this.
3: Big wiener, you guys.
0: Clue number three. Baitlin wins!
3: Are you serious?
0: No, but you should. Clue number three. Most commonly occurs once a year.
3: Kelly.
0: Is not playing this round because it remains sudden death.
3: I think I know it.
0: Okay, write it down. Did you say birthing witch?
3: No. Oh, I get it.
0: Clue number four, connected to rest and recovery.
3: Oh, no.
4: Yeah.
3: I'm not right.
4: What you just whispered that we could all hear.
3: Except for beer.
4: It was, didn't even make sense.
3: What did I say?
4: You said birthday wish.
3: Yes, I did.
4: Oh, okay. You can't be on a birthday wish.
3: But, it happens once a year.
0: Clue number five, this time period is found in sports. Clue number six, this is a break in a team's schedule.
3: Oh, what?
0: So, Steve, we went ahead and did your idea where I read all the clues and then wait for you two to answer.
1: Yeah.
0: Maitland, what was it?
3: Bye week.
0: Correct! Maitland wins!
4: Oh, my gosh. God.
1: If you had given me 5 hours, I wouldn't have gotten that.
4: I don't think I would have either.
0: Maitland is your champion today. That's well done.
3: Thank you.
0: So runner-up on that one was Birthday Witch. Technically, I heard you say wish because of whispering.
1: No, which is better.
0: Dumber Than the Show Trivia Revisited next. 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

0: Late last night like that, I kind of anticipate that traffic volume will stay a little bit on the lighter side this morning. We'll be watching for that. Right now, that's what we see on the main roadways, the usual busy routes, everything running at full speed as we wait for sunrise right around 7 o'clock this morning. We're clear with no delays, no incidents to report. I'm Mike McQueen with your Buffalo area traffic.
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0: Bryce in Vermont, what is your non-sexual thing that's a giant turn-on for you?
2: I sing in a band. 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
0: Keeping the beats reminds you of Christopher Walken.
3: Yeah, I know. Thank you, Bryce. I like it.
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0: Time to play Dumber Than the Show Trivia. Chance to win some money. Let's meet today's contestant from the Idiot Club, Cheap Luck or Lucky or Fancy. This is Lou from Grand Rapids. Hi, Lou. How are you?
1: Oh, not too bad. How are you guys doing?
0: Very good. Lou, you referred to yourself to Tommy, and he related to me that you are a general nerd. Give us your qualifications as a general nerd.
1: Star Wars, Star Trek, Transformers, et cetera, et cetera.
0: That'll do it. That's pretty good nerd cred, right? Lou, you have a choice to make today. Do you want to play against Steve for $100 or Kelly for $100?
1: Steve.
0: Okay. You and Steve will each have the same five questions from Maitland. Whoever gets the most right out of the five wins. If there is a tie, low time wins. You can each pass first time around on questions, and Maitland will come back to them for you. Low time's the deciding factor. If you tie, maximum time of 90 seconds. Steve will not hear the questions nor the answers while he has departed for the hallway during your turn.
2: Louis, any good at trivia?
1: Yes, I have tons of useless knowledge, but my gears jam up, so we'll see how it goes.
2: We will see how it goes. All right, Lou, are you ready for your one and only shot at Dumber Than the Show trivia?
1: Yep.
2: Well, that begins in 3, 2, 1. What sitcom featured the characters J.D., Turk, and Dr. Cox?
1: Scrubs.
2: What Italian dessert's name literally translates to pick-me-up?
1: Pass.
2: What country invented golf as we know it today?
1: Pass.
2: What was the name of Zach Morris and the gang's high school in Saved by the Bell?
1: Double pass.
2: What fruit was known as Chinese gooseberry in its older English name?
1: Pass.
2: What Italian dessert's name literally translates to pick-me-up?

0: England.
1: What fruit was known as Chinese gooseberry in its older English name?
0: Pass.
1: Time. Lou, my friend.
0: Yeah.
2: I don't think you did well.
0: not too well.
1: Not too great. Well, we will get you on hold and see if Steve does better or worse. Let's wave him on in. Steve makes his way around the mostly round table. Welcome back, Steve.
3: Thank you.
1: How was the hallway?
3: Pretty nice.
4: Yeah.
3: Yeah.
1: Anything cool?
3: Yeah, sightseeing tour.
1: Ooh. Yeah. Did you feel a little like a zoo animal?
3: A little bit. Showed them the city, though. I pointed out the window, pointed out all the big buildings.
1: Oh, fun.
5: Oh, look at the big buildings.
1: Mm-hmm. Well, Steve, are you ready to attempt to get out of the $100 club?
3: Once again, yes, I am ready to attempt to get out of this club.
1: Well, your turn for this week begins in 3, 2, 1. What sitcom featured the characters J.D., Turk, and Dr. Cox?
3: Pass.
1: What Italian dessert's name literally translates to pick-me-up?
3: Pass.
1: What country invented golf as we know it today?
3: Scotland.
1: What was the name of Zach Morris and the gang's high school in Saved by the Bell?
3: Bayside High.
1: What fruit was known as Chinese gooseberry in its older English name?
3: Strawberries.
1: What sitcom featured the characters?
3: Scrubs.
1: What Italian dessert's name literally translates to pick-me-up?
3: Creme brulee.
1: Time. How do you think you did, Steve?
3: Not great.
1: Okay.
3: Bunch of guesses.
1: Well, we will get Lou back on and see how you both did. Welcome back, Lou.
0: Thank you.
1: We'll start with question number one. What sitcom featured the characters J.D., Turk, and Dr. Cox? Steve passed, came back around, said Scrubs. Lou, pretty quickly, said Scrubs. Scrubs is correct, and we are tied at one. Question number two. What Italian dessert's name literally translates to pick-me-up? Steve passed, came back around, said creme brulee. Lou passed, came back around, thought about it for a while.
5: Lots of sputters.
1: Lots of sputters. At one point, I thought he said quiche, but he said sheesh. But he passed again.
4: Yeah, he had some water in his carburetor on that one.
1: The answer is tiramisu.
3: Okay.
6: Not very Italian of you, Mr. Italian family.
3: Yeah.
6: Next time you say fresh moots, I'm going to laugh in your face.
3: Oh, what are you going to do?
0: My Sicilian grandmother would be sad.
1: Oh.
4: Isn't creme brulee just like burned cream?
3: Yeah, I think so, yeah. I know creme means cream.
1: Also, pretty sure it's French.
3: Yeah, I wanted to say something.
4: Yeah.
1: Question number three. What country invented golf as we know it today? Steve said Scotland. Lou passed, came back around, said England. The answer is Scotland.
3: Yes.
1: Steve with a 2-1 lead. Question number four. What was the name of Zach Morris and the gang's high school in Saved by the Bell? Steve said Bayside High. Lou, I believe, was a double pass. The answer is Bayside High.
3: Zach Morris is trash.
1: Steve leads 3-1. As we move to question number five, what fruit was known as Chinese gooseberry in its older English name? Steve said strawberry. Lou passed, came back around, passed again. There's no fruit named pass that was known as Chinese gooseberry, but it wasn't strawberry either. It was kiwi, but Steve wins 3-1.
3: Feel lucky there.
1: Nice try, Lou.
0: All right. Thank you, guys.
6: Thanks, Lou.
3: Thanks, Lou.
7: That's going to be, fascinating transition.
1: Damn it.
6: We'll have another chance for you to play today. Kelly looking to get out of Club 100, where she was last reporting that she was redecorating in the time she's had there.
8: It looks good.
6: I bet it does. A lot of time to work.
8: Yeah.
6: Good craftsmanship. Next hour, dumber than the show trivia. Nope. Next hour,

0: the free beer and hot mix report. We'll go to Buffalo for that one. And an update on the Jabberin' Jack-O-Lantern. Remember that dirty song the pumpkin would sing?
1: Yep.
0: That's coming up next hour. 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
0: So there's a group of Buffalo Bills fans that were upset about one specific thing at Highmark Stadium last night.
1: Okay.
0: And it's not what I would have thought it would be, especially after a rousing victory over the NFC Detroit Lions.
1: Yeah, seemed like a great start for them.
0: But it's not about the result of the game. It's about the past and the future and how to rectify the two. That's next. It is the Free Beer and Hot Wings Show. 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
3: As we wait for sunrise, looks like we have clearing skies overhead. Clouds to the south, clear skies to the north. Get the sunglasses ready as we keep an eye on the main roadways around town. The inbound routes all running without delay. Looks like traffic volume is running a bit on the lighter side. Kind of figured that would be the case after the game last night. Right now, no serious delays to report. Outbound Kensington heading out toward the airport. There is a disabled vehicle blocking the center lane at that busy intersection near Genesee Street, so be careful there. I'm Mike McQueen with your Buffalo area traffic.
4: Audible makes traffic.
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0: 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We're in the O'Reilly Auto Parts studios later this hour. The normal things that pissed a woman off, she had to make a list. And I respect this. Because we've all had that moment where you're like, everything is making me mad today, and all of the things that make me mad that I normally tolerate because it's part of my life and everybody's life, I can't take it today. Little things like, why is one fork upside down in the silverware drawer? You know, doesn't really matter.
1: God, put it in the right way.
0: That's later on this hour. 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So Highmark Stadium opened last night in Buffalo. The Buffalo Bills trounced the Detroit Lions 41-31. The Bills a juggernaut to start the season. Looked pretty good.
2: Yeah.
0: Josh Allen accounts for 5 touchdowns in the win against the beleaguered Lions.
2: Mm-hmm.
3: I was sitting at the house last night, and I was like, oh, that's right, there's a football game on tonight. Turned it on, and it was already 21-0.
0: Yeah. Oh, yeah, that did not take long.
2: Yeah.
3: Oh, I guess we know where this is going.
0: Didn't take long. Both teams probably a little worried about their defense, Detroit more than Buffalo. Buffalo might just be able to outscore everyone. But Highmark Stadium, $2.2 billion stadium.
2: That's crazy.
0: Kudos to the Bills for building an open-air stadium when everybody else is not doing it anymore.
3: I love that. Good for them.
0: Yep.
3: So they built it. It's got overhangs that'll cover a little bit more.
0: A little more protected.
3: But, yeah. I mean, they're still out in the elements.
0: Absolutely. Yeah.
3: It's still Buffalo.
0: But there have been a lot of talk about how there's some seats that are obstructed views. And whenever there's new stadiums and they replace the old ones, there's always some people who are upset about season tickets moving. Now, they may be 100% justified. I don't know the ins and outs of it. But there has been a lot of scuttlebutt about potential of obstructed view seats where you can't see the whole field. And this caller to Buffalo Sports Talk had comments.
4: Obstructed view. I mean, think of all the laborers that went in the building at an obstructed view. I mean, half the guys complaining about this probably sitting around with an obstructed view of their own f***ing balls.
0: Okay. You know what I mean? It might be the best Sports Talk caller of all time.
3: Okay.
0: It's a great line.
2: It is, yeah.
4: Complaining about this, probably sitting around with an obstructed view of their own f***ing balls.
2: They probably are.
0: There was one
3: everything about that's perfect.
0: It is.
3: The way he sets it up, his accent, the delivery. Oh, it's perfect.
0: It is. And he's probably right. Part two of this, though. There is a group of people that are upset with the stadium, not because of its cost or because of any sort of obstructed view or any sort of architectural decision, and not because they don't love the Bills. In fact, they love the Bills very, very, very, very, very much. But they also love all of the history of the Buffalo Bills, including a certain running back who led the NFL in running back and rushed for over 2,000 yards and later went on to star in movies and work for NBC and possibly kill 2 people and then get arrested for kidnapping and theft. And so he had been on the Wall of Honor for years at the old stadium. But when they moved, they thought, maybe we should leave that troublesome one off there. But not all Buffalo fans support that.
5: If they had been brave enough to say, we don't want him on the wall because we think he got away with murder, then they should say so. They should say that, not just say that he's not fit. What does not fit mean?
0: Exactly. I think it means they think he got away with double murder, if I were to read between the lines, ma'am.
2: Yeah, and one way or another, I mean, he also did a lot of prison time.
0: Yeah.
5: Exactly. He was fit when he ran for those 2,003 yards and made Buffalo world famous. He was fit when he got inducted in the National Football League in 1985.
0: Also
5: he was
0: true.
5: When he was put on the wall in Buffalo in 1980 and been on that wall for 46 years. He was on that wall for the first trial. He was on that wall for the second trial. He was on that wall for the third trial. He was on that wall years after he was on that wall when he died. Tell me now, what

0: change.
1: Well, I think the things you listed there, that he was on the wall during all three of those trials and everything else, maybe the complaint should be, let's take that potential murderer off the wall of honor.
2: I mean, I do agree with her. Like, what changed? Literally nothing has changed. I think that if they were going to take him off, they should have taken him off years
3: ago. Like 30 years ago.
2: Yeah.
3: I think it would have made more sense.
1: But this makes sense to do it this way. Like, well, it's kind of a new
2: wall.
1: They
2: think that, see, that's what they did. They thought that since with all the excitement of a new stadium opening and the Bills are playing great and everybody's, you know, super positive and happy about the Bills and I got a great new system. Just leave it. No, maybe nobody will notice. Of course people are going to notice.
3: Yeah, but they'll quiet down after a while. Yeah. I mean,
1: I was doing a game once at Penn State and talking to a former Penn State player who was arguing that Joe Paterno should get all of his legacy back and everything else.
3: Because they had taken a statue, right? And all
1: they took his statue down. And then, I don't agree with him. I think the way they handled it was appropriate, considering he seemed to turn a blind eye or not be willing to investigate the reports that were made to him.
3: Right.
1: But then this former player, who I won't mention, because he didn't say this part on the air. This part he said off the air. It wasn't even that many kids, man.
3: Yeah, it wasn't even that many kids.
1: You know,
3: the sexual assault victims. It
1: wasn't even that many.
3: It's
1: not like it was the whole time.
3: No. I don't know why people get so caught up in that part of it.
1: Other people's honors?
3: Yeah. Like, what do you care? Mm-hmm. Guy's like long dead and gone.
1: Well, at least this dude played for him. So you could see the connection. You could see why he would have more of an emotional commitment.
3: Yeah, sure.
1: I don't know if that lady knew OJ.
3: Probably not.
1: I doubt she was, hiding in the glove box when Al Collins was driving him down the highway at 40 miles an hour. Maybe that's who they were on the blower with. I don't know.
3: Could be. I don't know.
1: So the other day we played this song. It is apparently a song that is sung by a jack-o'-lantern that has been for sale at some points for Halloween as a decoration. It's a singing jack-o'-lantern.
3: Yeah, Jabberin' Jack.
1: Yep. This is how it sounded if you missed it.
4: Who wants to be wicked for one night? A kiss for you.

0: night. I'll fill you full of fright. Guide you with the darkest deeds. And spoil you with my roasted pumpkin seeds.
1: That's the part that seems to get a little out of hand.
2: Yeah. I'll make you scream all night.
3: Yeah.
1: Well, that sexy the toy pumpkin that we played that the other day, like, why are you playing it again? Well, there's follow-up. I didn't expect this.
3: Okay.
1: Now, it actually sings, well, it plays three different songs. It also has 40 individual phrases. It's motion-activated, a digital screen where the face moves. But the guy who created it, he says, hey, look, mom influencers, mommy bears, or whatever you want to call yourself, just because you think it feels weirdly sexual and a little gross doesn't mean it is.
4: It is. But
1: did you hear what he said to someone that was a straw man for you?
3: Wow.
1: Peter McEvely said it doesn't seem to think that there's any explanation necessary. I'm not sure who is supposed to be seducing, but the idea that behind the villainous facade, there's a when I wrote it, it's that there's a lonely pumpkin who wants to be loved. And what does he have to offer when you think pumpkins, pumpkin pie, and maybe roasted pumpkin seeds? That's his argument, that he was just saying it's a lonely pumpkin that's threatening to make you scream all night with his roasted seed.
3: Hey, look, all lonely pumpkins want to do those things. I don't see the big deal, honestly.
1: He said, to be fair, he didn't perform the song and that some of the ad-libs did deviate from the original lyrics, which make it a little more charged than it otherwise might have been, but you know, this is his biggest songwriting credit. And just want to lose it.
2: Yeah. It's the best thing to ever happen to that guy.
3: Yeah, right? Absolutely. You know how many they're going to sell because of this?
1: Now, this thing's been out for a number of years. They started selling it in 2023. But they've removed the Jabberin' Jack song that we just played from the 2026-27 model.
3: Oh,
2: that's BS.
3: Why?
4: Cancel culture.
2: That means that the 2025 and 2024 and 2023 models are going to be in high demand.
3: Yeah, oh my God.

0: They've never been.
1: They are
0: never been better.
2: Jeez, is that the only song it plays? There's a play.
0: Well, I'll check, but I think it might have said moments ago three different songs. And
1: yeah,
0: 40
1: and like
0: phrases.
1: 40 different phrases. Yeah.
2: yeah, I mean, some are saying that.
1: Those are the types of things where, you know, people get hung up. It's like watching old cartoons or anything. Like, there's things that adults are going to get that kids are not going to get. A kid hearing that is not going to get, oh, let me give you my pumpkin seeds. Like, it's not going to get it if it's 8 years old.
3: But no. I also don't want that kid going to school singing that song. And then the teacher calls and is like, your kid's speaking in euphemisms.
0: Your kid has just told me he's going to make me scream with his roasted seeds.
3: Yeah.
2: If Nikki comes home from school today and he's singing,
4: who wants to be wicked for one night?
1: Well, I know. I don't know how Annette's going to feel about it, but Steve will never stop laughing.
2: This is the greatest thing that would ever happen.

0: would you like to scream all night?
1: Yeah, I would.
0: I'll fill you full of fright.
1: Oh, yeah. Give me that fright.
0: Guide you in the darkest deeds.
2: Mickey, that's inappropriate.
0: And spoil you with my roasted pumpkin seeds.
2: Okay, now you're getting...
3: But, Dad, it's got a calypso beat!
4: Most innocent of the sounds.
1: Yeah.
4: What are normal little things that happen to everyone? They just piss you off so much on the inside. Like you can, like the imaginary thermometer going up from your stomach, up your sternum, and then shooting out the top of your head filled with rage. Even though it was just a shoelace that broke when you're trying to leave.
1: Oh, that's the worst.
4: That is a bad one. This lady had a lot of them, and every one of them is good. That's next. It is the Free Beer and Hot Wing Show.
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6: Steady as we go so far this morning. Some sunshine breaking through the clouds. Have your sunglasses ready for the rest of your Friday morning drive. Clearing from north to south taking place across the region as we continue to watch lighter than usual traffic volume, typical for a Friday, especially after a big game like we had last night. Right now, no delays on the main roadways. One trouble spot, outbound Kensington, heading out toward the airport. Center lanes are blocked near Genesee Street by a disabled vehicle. You expect some delays there. I'm Mike McQueen with your Buffalo area traffic.
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0: foul taste in her mouth. You know what I'm talking about? Where you wake up and like, mad at you, mad at you, mm-hmm. mad at that, mad at this light, mad at this table, mad at everything. And she decided to take an opportunity to make a list.
1: I woke up in a bad mood, so here's a list of that pisses me off. And I couldn't find a normal piece of paper, so I had to write it on an index card. So that's number one. When the shower curtain touches me, get off of me. When the corner of a paper towel won't rip correctly and now I have an enormous sheet and this useless triangle. When I'm washing a spoon and the water ricochets directly onto my shirt. Great. I've been shot. When I'm putting my panties on and I miss the leg hole and I almost fall over. Or worse, I do fall over. When the seatbelt locks as I'm trying to put it on. This is your job. When I have to scooch into a booth at a restaurant. I look like an idiot right now. Thank you.
2: She gives Schmidt from New Girl. Yeah, I love it. But when she said scooch into a booth, I was like, you know, I've never felt dumber in my life. Every time I scooch into a booth, I'm like, am I a child?
3: Nobody looks cool doing
2: no.
3: it. And not that the goal is to look cool when you're sitting down, but it's to not look stupid.
0: Especially when it's the big round corner table
2: yes.
0: and you're in the middle.
4: Yeah, you're the first one. So you have to take the middle so that everybody can file in around
0: it's
4: you.
0: It's like four scooches.
2: Oh. And it's the best when it's just a wooden bench kind of thing, even though that's the most uncomfortable to sit on because you can slide. Mm-hmm. It's the ones that are like, they have springs
4: pushy.
2: In them.
0: That's
2: Why
0: what I was
2: am
0: thinking
2: I bouncing
0: of.
2: Up and down?
4: Yeah. You have to, one, two.
0: Yes. And if you're wearing shorts or like ladies with a skirt or whatever, you stick every step of the way on their cheap Naga hide or whatever it is.
2: Naga hide. How do you know fabric so well? It's impressive.
0: I don't even know what that is.
3: I think it's correct, though. I think it's like a fake leather.
0: That's,
3: like
0: that's what I was thinking.
3: Leather.
0: Like from the 70s, like made of pure cancer.
5: Yeah. I'm sure, yeah.
3: Did your grandmother make a quilt out of it? By
0: no,
3: any chance?
0: No, I don't think so. The shower curtain touching me.
3: Yeah.
0: I never realized I needed to be seen on that, but man, I hate that.
4: Mm-hmm.
0: Like when you go to a hotel and they have an old school shower curtain, especially if it's one of those where it doesn't have the curtain rod that bows out. It just goes straight across, so mm-hmm. now it's really close. It's mm-hmm. just touching you the whole time, but water's still all over the floor. What is the point of this?
3: I got another one that's shower curtain related. It's when the shower curtain bar has like a seam in it. And you try to slide yeah. it across. So you try to either open the curtain or close the curtain. And it gets hung up right in the middle on that little seam.
2: Yeah.
3: That drives me insane.
0: Mm-hmm.
3: Absolutely insane. Metric and standard. As someone who works on a bunch of vehicles.
0: Oh, yeah.
3: Constantly having to guess. Is it a half inch? Oh, is it 13 millimeters? I don't know. Why do we use both?
0: Yeah, that is insane.
5: Yeah, how is that not a world standard right now? You don't even have to call it metric. Just pick one. I don't care what they're called. They can be A, B, C, D, E, and F for all I care.
3: When somebody cuts the grass and doesn't blow the grass clippings off of their driveway, what are you doing?
0: Yeah.
3: You look like a scumbag.
0: You're half done.
3: The beeping sound that my microwave makes when I hit any button, nope.
4: Oh,
3: After a power outage, when I reset the clock, the first thing I do is option 3 off. Because that turns off the sound on my Samsung microwave.
0: Every button beeps?
3: When you hit a button, like you say, you want to put it in for 1 minute, 100, or...
0: Mine probably does, too. I just don't notice it. Like,
3: the first thing I do is shut it off. I'm putting my shoe on, and when I put my foot into my shoe, it pushes the tongue down, and then you have to, like, root through it to pull it out. Why aren't all tongues attached?
0: Yes.
2: Steve, right at the top of my list, when you're microwaving something, back to microwaving because it pisses me off more than anything. And no matter how many times you put it back in, it never actually heats appropriately. And I've done that stupid thing that we learned, like, you're not supposed to put it in the middle of the dish. You got to put it on the mm-hmm. rim. It doesn't matter.
3: There's always a cold spot.
2: Or those stupid microwaves that are a microwave and a conventional oven and an air fryer. No, they're not. No, they're not. They never work the way they should. Just get the air fryer separately. Just use your oven. Just make the microwave that piece of S that never actually does what it's supposed to do. It is so annoying. Mm-hmm.
5: Yeah, I bought a microwave that does everything.
2: Me too.
5: And I used the air fryer thing, I think, once, and I go...
2: Sucks.
5: Well, mine worked okay, but it's a hassle.
2: Yeah, it sucks.
5: Because then, like, you got to pull out the separate dish thing and the stand and, like, do all this stuff. And I go, why am I doing this? I have a convection oven. Like, it's just an oven. I'll just use that. It's not an air fryer, but it works pretty much the same. I don't care. I don't need this. So I just make popcorn in it and rice.
2: What about when a door won't latch and close? And I don't care if it's like your bedroom door, a bathroom stall, or a curtain that you're trying to use in a dressing room that won't hook to something all the way and close. A door that will not close. Oh, my God. I've never wanted to slam something more. I'll take a curtain in a dressing room and just sling it. I'm like, fine.

0: just going to see me naked. I hate it. I hate it.
1: I find that a lot of the things that really make me mad are laundry related.
0: Yep.
1: And it's not doing laundry or folding laundry, but I hate it when coat hangers don't face in the same direction. I hate it when you're hanging up a suit and the pants slide out.
2: Oh.
1: because
2: time.
1: It doesn't have a grippy bar. Yeah. It doesn't have a grippy bar on it or one of those pinchy bars. That drives me. That's
2: the grippy bar and the pinchy
3: bar. It's amazing.
1: Yeah, you know what I'm talking about, though, right?
2: Yeah, it's accurate.
3: It's amazing every day we don't turn into Michael Douglas and falling down.
1: Oh, my God. Oh, I know. When you're carrying folded laundry from the laundry room to your room and the folded socks fall off the top.
0: Oh, my God. And then it's just a domino effect.
1: Yeah, because then if you lose one pair, you probably lost all six or eight pair that you had nicely folded for your drawer. And you go, damn it. And it's usually my other annoyance that causes this is when some part of my pants catches on my door handle. You know, when you get caught on a doorknob or a cabinet handle, when you're just walking by and you get snagged.
0: It is.
3: Even alone.
1: Yeah. Oh, it's the worst.
0: What am I, a child?
1: And I look down like, I don't even know how that happened. Like, how did that fabric grab onto that so effectively? And make me look a fool.
0: I never used to get pissed at damp clothes, but in the last couple of years, when I go to my dryer and I go to take out clothes and they're damp, I get pissed because a listener was like, they might not actually be damp because most of the time your skin can't tell the difference between damp and cold. And so now I touch them and I constantly question, is it damp or is it just cold?
1: Yeah.
0: And I'm so frustrated.
3: You're getting trolled.
0: By it.
1: Yeah, you gotta rub it up against your face and see if it gets damp.
0: Dude, I'm like, and then even then, I'm like, it's still skin to skin, and now do my cheeks know? I can't tell. I hate it.
3: You know what gets me?
0: What?
3: Resealable bags where it's like, tear here, and then it's resealable. And then you have to have a master's degree in resealing plus 40 years of on-the-job training because they don't fit together.
2: They don't line up right.
3: They never line up right.
4: And then you just have to cut it, and then...
0: Clip it.
2: Mm. Oh, yeah. The bags that have the peel away, but it doesn't peel straight across.
0: Yep.
3: Or far enough.
2: It peels and all of a sudden it makes a 90-degree turn and goes up. Now I'm left with a little corner cut off of my pouch.
3: Yeah.
4: Oh, can openers are at the top of my list. Just all of them. All of them. I've never met a can opener I liked. They suck.
0: Yeah, like make up your mind. You're trying to open up from the top or the side.
4: Yeah, we do the crazy.
3: What?
0: Yeah, exactly.
3: From the top or the side.
1: Yeah, you can usually do it upwards or something.
4: Yeah. But then even, I remember as a kid, my mom always being like, I want an electric can opener. We'd get one of those ones you like mount up under your cupboards. Once a year, we were buying her a new one for Christmas. They never work. And even when you buy a handheld one, it works for couple months, and then all of a sudden you're working on it, you're like, this damn ass thing.
0: Garbage.
1: That's incredible. I think I've had mine for 15 or 20 years.
4: Good for you. Happy can opening.
2: What buys the nice stuff?
1: What if we find out Maitland's not using an actual can opener?
4: If that might be.
2: She's using scissors or like garden shears.
1: Scissors.
3: We had a...
1: These are the worst.
3: We've been eating a lot of tuna lately, and our can opener was dying, but it would work. And so every time I'm like, it's fine. And so then I kept putting off ordering a new one, and then it just wouldn't turn. You'd spin it, and you'd see the little wheel go, and it wouldn't move. Mm-hmm. And I'd squeeze it harder.
2: All the gears have
3: shredded
2: off.
3: And we were doing two cans of tuna, so I had to open the cans of tuna by just moving it, puncture, move it a little, puncture, move it a little, puncture.
1: Oh, my God.
2: Would that take an hour?
3: Yeah. I ordered two that day, so this would never happen again. Because if one died, I'd have a spare, and I could go to my spare can opener shrine and kick the glass open and get back to work with my tuna. Yeah. How am I going to get mercury poisoning if I have to work so hard to get in here?
1: Yeah.
4: I would just rather just take a knife and saw around it and get into my can so I can move on.
0: What about when you bring the trash bin down to the end of the street and then you go into your kitchen and you throw something away and your trash bag is full?
4: Mm-hmm.
0: Or you've just sealed up a trash bag, tied it tight, and then you go into your bathroom and you're like, damn, the trash can in the bathroom's full. Could have put that in that trash bag. I get so fussy over that.
2: Oh, this is a good text from the 906. Why is there a ballistic missile attack alarm on my dryer? I don't need it to sound like a fire alarm going off. Just tell me my clothes are dry.
3: Right.
4: Or when I have, when cats, dogs, or people weave in front of you.
3: Yes.
4: Mm. Like, I will be taken out by my cat, and it's the first thing he does every single morning when I wake up and I go to the bathroom, is he weaves in front of me. And

0: I'm like, I'm gonna trip over you and die one of these days.
1: You better watch out because, like, Kelly's friend's dad said, yeah, that's how you're gonna die.
0: For real.
2: It's true.
0: Choking and bumping your head when you're alone. That's how number one killer adults who live alone. People. I've made myself at risk for both of those. Yeah. What about when food falls between the black hole that's between your refrigerator and your countertop or your stove and your countertop?
2: Same as when it falls between your center console and your seat in your car.
0: Bye forever. I'm gonna.
3: You ever see those things they sell that, like, it fits perfectly between? Yeah. That looks stupid, too.
2: Yeah.
3: Now it's just something else to gather crumbs.
1: Yep.
3: At least this way, they disappear into the abyss, and I can get them with a vacuum someday. Yeah.
1: 6 months later.
0: Here's a rubber manila envelope to catch your crumb. No
1: crumb
0: thanks.
1: Catcher.
3: Let's see.
0: What about when you're brushing your teeth, but your drain in that moment starts to show that it's slowing down, like it's clogged a little?
4: Mm-hmm.
0: So then you've got all of your toothpaste discharge in your sink that you've got to, like, clean up or you didn't notice. So you get back later and there's just that film of toothpaste stuff in your sink. And then you got to clean it and it's all gritty and weird.
1: You just reminded me of another toothbrushing one that always gets me. It's like when I'm brushing my teeth, if I'm in a hurry, and the toothbrush accidentally slips out of my mouth. And then I get the toothpaste streak from the corner of my mouth to my ear.
2: Oh, yeah. Speaking of that, what makes me mad, but I only get mad at myself. I don't blame the instrument, but it's because I have one of those electric toothbrushes.
3: Whoa.
2: When I forget to shut it off before I take it out of my mouth.
0: God.
2: And it goes all over the mirror.
0: Like you're in a car wash.
3: Like you're at some sort of poor man's rave.
2: Yeah, because, you know, it's like, it's timed out, so usually you do the whole couple minutes or whatever, but sometimes you're in a hurry and you stop it early. And
0: it's like a foam party.
1: Yeah, a budget rave.
3: Right.
1: Bring your toothbrushes.
3: Yeah, it's going to be well lit and buzzy.
4: What about when someone shows up to the four-way stop after you, but then they wave you through, like telling you to go.
3: Yeah, I know.
1: Or if they show up first and then they still try to wave you through, like, no, dude,
4: it's
1: you got there first. You follow the order of operations. If you don't, it's going to be have a freaking domino effect all the way down the line.
2: Yeah, somebody did that to Liam, my son, who's got his learner's permit, and he doesn't know what he's doing yet and hasn't encountered a lot of situations. And we had that happen. Came to a four-way stop. And the other car got there like 5 seconds before us. Mm-hmm. I go, well, this is a no-brainer. This is easy. And then they sat there. And my poor kid is like, and I go, well, they're supposed to go first.
0: Tell me he double-birds them.
2: And then
3: he's learning fast.
2: They waved him through. And I go, dude, just go. I go, they're doing it all wrong.
3: Yeah.
2: That's not the norm, but they're stupid.
4: Yeah, okay.
3: Have you ever waved someone through and had them just wave back and still sit there?
2: Yes. Yeah.
3: I'm not waving to you, you idiot. I'm being polite because you're old and stupid.
4: But then you do that whole interaction where you try to wave them through. They wave at you. You go, all right, I'm just going to go.
3: And then,
4: go? You start to go. And then they start to go. And then finally you just stop. I've stopped him and like, stop edging me.
3: Maitland just did the angriest waver of her arms. That was the most athletic quick movement. Quick twitch muscle.
2: Yeah, yeah.
4: Thought you were just going to say that's the most athletic thing I've ever seen you do.
2: Yeah, implied.
1: No, that was when you jumped up to fix a sticker on the wall.
2: Yep.
4: Okay, that was more pathetic than athletic.
3: We always remember that day as the day that Maitland flew too close to the sun.
0: Okay, what about when you're in your car and Bluetooth or like CarPlay disconnects and then won't allow you to reconnect because it's unsafe to do this while you're in motion. Mm-hmm.
3: Yeah. Well, I'm going to turn the car off and put it in neutral while I'm going down the highway.
0: On the side of the interstate.
3: Yeah, well, that's what's going to happen.
1: You don't mind that I have a TV screen in my dashboard, but suddenly connecting my phone to it is the dangerous part.
3: Yeah, I have to stay off my iPhone, but I have the biggest iPad in the history of Earth in front of me, and I need to go 3 pages deep to turn the heat up.
0: Or what if you're wearing anything at all that makes a noise when you move? So like sticky shoes or swishy pants or anything like that. I'll drive myself crazy worrying about how that's driving other people crazy.
4: I have one pair of shoes that I'll wear on travel days, and only at our home airport will my shoes squeak like crazy walking to our gate.
3: Like the mix of the rubber and their flooring?
4: Yeah, that combination just is infuriating, and I keep looking around like, everybody's going to be mad at me.
3: Steve, will you make a note that we fly separate from Maitland next year?
1: Yeah.
3: We can't take that chance.
1: No, you're flying out of Lansing.
3: We'll do more of these next, including yours, 1-800-947-3979. I was so angry at something here in the office one day, I thought I was going to get charged with vandalism. And I think you'll agree. I'll tell you what it is next. It is the Free Beer and Hot Wings Show.
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1: Increasing amounts of sunshine as the clearing line continues to push off 2 hours south. So have your sunglasses ready for the rest of this Friday morning drive. We continue to roll along at full speed. Traffic volume running a little bit on the lighter side. Kind of suspected that would be the case after the game last night. Right now, no serious delays to report. That earlier disabled vehicle on the outbound Kensington out toward the airport has been cleared from the center lanes. Everything back to normal there. I'm Mike McQueen with your Buffalo area traffic.

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1: In 1 hour, dumber than the show trivia, someone who has the Free Beer and Hot Wings app will get the notification and respond and get to play Kelly for $100 today. You're just tuning in. We're in the middle of talking about the irrational things that piss us all off. Text from Birmingham. Keep going. It's fantastic. Turns out we all have the same struggles and didn't know it. All right, here's the one. Well, let's go back to the woman that we this started with. She was having a day. And so she kept a list of the things that she hates.
3: I woke up in a bad mood, so here's a list of that pisses me off. And I couldn't find a normal piece of paper, so I had to write it on an index card. So that's number one. When the shower curtain touches me, get off of me. When the corner of a paper towel won't rip correctly, and now I have an enormous sheet and this useless triangle. When I'm washing a spoon and the water ricochets directly onto my shirt. Great. I've been shot. When I'm putting my panties on and I miss the leg hole and I almost fall over. Or worse, I do fall over. When the seatbelt locks as I'm trying to put it on. This is your job. When I have to scooch into a booth at a restaurant. I look like an idiot right now. Thank you.
1: Good stuff. Now, I said I thought I might get charged with vandalism one day. I was so annoyed. You know when you're in public restrooms and they have the toilet paper thing on the wall?
4: Yeah.
1: And like one is locked up.
4: Yes.
1: Underneath stuff, and it's supposed to just drop down or whatever the design is of the different ones.
4: Yeah.
1: When you need toilet paper, you run out and there's no more in there, but you can see one in the plastic toilet paper fortress.
4: Mm-hmm. Yeah.
1: But it won't fall down or open up or whatever.
4: Mm-hmm.
1: I was about ready to smash this one with my foot while sitting on the toilet in here one day. It is something that drives me bonkers.
5: Also, why are they so low to the ground? You usually have to reach down and under.
1: Were there paralyzed people here that had low rider wheelchairs?
5: Like, put them up at like eye level.
1: Are they using those scooters from gym class to get around?
4: Ugh. Oh, you know what else drives me crazy in bathrooms is when the hand dryers are mounted too high on the wall so that when you put your wet hands up to dry them, the water runs down your sleeve.
1: That is terrible.
4: Like, why are they up so high?
1: Yeah, don't they know that the people that had to get the toilet paper just had to crouch on the floor like there's a fire?
4: Another one that drives me crazy at work, this one is because some of these I think are very rational, honestly. I think they're perfectly acceptable to get annoyed about. But I don't know if it's the cleaning people or if it's just somebody who works here. But when you go to wash your hands and somebody has taken the hand soap and it's not on the sink anymore, but it's on the pull-up bar.
1: The cleaning people do that every night.
4: I go, why is it 3 feet away?
1: Because they're wiping the sink and then they don't put it back.
4: Put it back!
1: But yeah, it doesn't need to be on the handicap.

0: the dishwasher and prevents me from pulling the drawer out. Same with utensils in the drawer. F off! Number three, when I grab condiments out of the little shelf on the fridge door, use them, then they don't fit back in the exact same spot.
1: Yes.
2: Or you take one out and the rest of them fall over like bowling pins.
0: Mm-hmm. Ugh. It's a nightmare.
2: This is healthy, though.
1: I'm happy that we're discussing this.
3: Well, it turns out we all are aggravated by a lot of the same stuff.
0: It is. What else you got? 1-800-947-3979.
4: I can't tell you how many times a day I go up the stairs because I need something, and I grab something that I need, and then I get downstairs, and I realize, well, I did need that something, but it was the initial something that I didn't grab, so I got to go back upstairs. I do that 25 times a day. It's why my legs look so good. People be like, dang, you must be like working out. No, I'm forgetful, and it's annoying, and it's a me problem. I hate it. I hate it. Or like I go home, and I'm super excited because I'm like, hell yeah, I got that food that's been left in the fridge for a couple days. That's what I'm going to have for lunch today. And I open up the fridge, and I look at it, and there's just a tinge of mold on it, just enough for me to be like, I'll cut mold off for sure and eat around it, whatever. But then if it's also got a little bit of that sour smell where you know you can't eat it, ruins my whole day.
2: You still want it, though.
4: Oh, definitely. I'll reorder it from wherever I got it from or cook it again.
0: Text from Nashville. The other day I was having a dream about work, and it was going great. I was kicking ass, and then the alarm went off, and I had to go to real work, and it's stupid.
3: Mm.
0: That's a particularly uniquely devastating one.
3: Yeah. Uh-huh. Yeah.
0: Like you're at work doing all the things you think about, like telling the boss how it goes and being right about stuff, being great at what you do. And then your alarm goes off and you're like, I'm not ready to go to this real life yet.
3: Oh, how about when you vacuum and then you put the vacuum away and then you sit down and realize you missed a small spot?
4: Yeah.
2: Like you can see the tracks on the carpet or the rug or whatever. Yeah,
3: or you just see a piece of fuzz or some cat hair or something that you missed and you go, God dang it, man.
5: That's the same thing with shaving. I feel like I'll do an everything shower that morning, shave my legs the second you get into the car and the sun hits your kneecaps and you've got a few of those little sprouts that you missed. You're like, oh, nothing magnifies it more than the sun coming through a car window.
0: Mm-hmm. It doesn't happen as often, but even like face shaving, like I'll see a spot like on the bottom of my chin that I miss. And you can't see it unless you're close. So the only person who ever, well, as far as I know, is my wife. She'll be like, miss a spot today? I'm like, yeah. That's for cleaning off your golf cleats, just in case you need to go inside to the clubhouse and get a drink on the before the back nine.
3: Yeah, it's like if you get a whisker that's a little up high. Like I get some that are a little high on my cheek. And if I miss it, the sun will hit that and I can see it in my peripheral vision all day. It's so aggravating.
5: Or even Freebeer, you mentioning golf. It's when I'm putting on my golf shoes and I realize that I missed a spot shaving, I will think the whole rest of the round, like they can see my hairs. They know they're there. Mm-hmm. That's all they're looking at.
2: I'm a Sasquatch.
0: Jordan in Nashville. This one, very true. Jordan, what do you got? Make us all mad together.
6: Man, when you're already a little bit frustrated and you drop something, you bend over to pick it up and you drop it again and then again.
0: Yes.
6: And about four times later, you just want to throw the thing across the room.
0: And that's the first time you can really grip it, right before you throw it through your window.
3: Uh-huh.
0: Thank you, Jordan.
6: Exactly.
0: Very true.
5: Or when your body hits you with that invisible seatbelt, so you go to like bend over to pick something up and then you just can't get there and you're sitting there like bouncing 2 inches over what you're trying to grab.
0: I'm afraid the audience is going to suggest you have some sort of neurological issue.
4: No, I know exactly what you mean, Mae.
0: Really?
4: Yeah.
5: Like if I drop,
4: why can't I pick this up right now?
5: And then I don't know if anybody can actually see this on this thing, but then I'll go to pick it up and you're like,
0: oh, where you just don't bend down far enough because you're in a hurry, right?
5: Yeah.
0: It's not that you can't, you don't.
3: Yeah.
0: No, I got you.
3: Yeah, I do that in the yard a lot.
0: Space work for stage just now.
5: Mm-hmm. Thank you.
3: Yeah.
0: When the vacuum comes unplugged, I get so angry, I consider leaving it there and never going back.
2: Oh, yeah, because it's always because you're three rooms away.
4: Dude, I went cordless like 5 years ago because of how much vacuums used to piss me off.
3: I've got the way my living room and kitchen and everything are set up, I've got the cord is long enough that I can hit almost every spot except right near my front door. The stairs are right there and it's about a foot too short to get the cord there.
5: Mm-hmm.
3: And that pisses me off every time. I thought about hiring an architect and building a different part so that it fixes it.
5: There's a whole corner of my rug that's never been touched by a vacuum because the cord's just too short for it. And then I'd have to plug the

0: vacuum in into another room, but I got to move a bunch of stuff to get to that outlet. I'm just like, nope, it's fine.
1: How about when you go to drink something, but there's ice in it, and suddenly the ice decides that it's going to splash a little bit, and so you get like you dribble down both sides.
2: Like it turns?
1: Yes. And then you look like somebody who's never taken a drink from a cup before.
3: Oh, even like worse is when there's no ice in it at all. And you just have a regular glass of water or coffee, and you just tip it up too quick for no reason.
2: You're like, did gravity
3: and you get
2: change?
3: It all over yourself. Yeah. I did that like 2 days ago. And I go, what the hell is wrong with me? And it's just a glass of water.
1: You look up and you're like, is anybody watching? And that one person's looking at you like, yeah, I saw that. It's so embarrassing.
2: That some irrational hate. And it's typically like things like shampoo or the thing, the plastic bottle, but they don't have the wrap around the outside. You have to take the cap off, and then it's that little pull and seal.
3: Mm-hmm.
2: But it's always so small, I can't get my fingernails underneath it. Or it's a little tab that's so small, I can't grab it.
1: Yeah.
2: Oh. So then I have to just find anything sharp and crash it into it.
4: Yeah. How many times do we have to seal things?
2: Right? Let's go back to when you could just put whatever you want in the Tylenol.
3: I know, right?
4: It's, like
2: it's a lot easier then.
3: Exactly. Well, it's like when you open up a new ketchup. And it's got like that flap in the middle that you're supposed to be able to lift up.
2: That's exactly.
3: But then it splits in half and the clear plastic is still there. Mm-hmm. And you go, son of a bitch. How about when you don't realize that like hand lotion or soap is clogged at the end?
0: Oh my God.
3: And you push down on it and it's like having your thumb over the end of a hose.
0: Yeah.
3: And so you push on it like a normal person, but it comes out at 1,000 miles an hour and hits your shirt.
1: I'm pissed off right now.
2: I am too.
1: When my lotion does that to me, I'm like, what a betrayal. I use you every day. Why would you do that to me?
2: How dare you, right?
1: Yeah,
2: how
1: or you're in a shower and your conditioner does that. And then it's like, now I got to rub conditioner all over this weird part of my body where it doesn't belong. And then I feel like a shark because I'm slippery and weird in spots that aren't right.
2: I guess it's Shark Week. On the way, around the room. I swept the leg last night. I didn't, but it was the same effect. Next, it is the Free Beer and Hot Wing Show.

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1: At the peak of rush hour on this Victory Friday, as we head to the 8 o'clock hour, we are seeing some minor delays in some of the usual spots. Thruway East, sluggish through West Seneca and Cheektowaga. 290 East, about the same toward Main. One noticeable delay, 190 North, heading toward downtown. There's an accident just before the Elm Street exit ramp that's blocking the right-hand lane. Police are assisting there. The delay is stretching back before Hamburg Street. Be aware. I'm Mike McQueen with your Buffalo area traffic.
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0: state. 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

0: Studios, Devil's Lettuce, Senvely Good Greens, and West Seneca. 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
1: So I went through that with magazine subscriptions. I had the subscription to this magazine called Family Handyman.
2: And you do that to a whole family?
1: And I honestly did like it because I like one of the articles would be a plan for something. And I have used it a couple of times where I built planters from plans that I found in there and some stuff like that. But the thing was, I don't know when the subscription started. I don't remember if I got it for myself or if somebody gave it as a gift. But I was getting it, and it was on, like, an auto-renewal. And I go, I don't need this anymore. I don't want it anymore. Like, I liked it for a while, but I don't really, whatever. And so
3: you're saying it was hard. Did it take longer than the story?
1: Well, it would have taken less time without the interruptions.

0: 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TikTok, Instagram, Facebook at FBHW Show. I'm Free Beer, one of the hosts. And remember in Karate Kid when Cobra Kai swept the leg? Hurt that guy's leg. Bad. Yeah, hurt Daniel. Yeah,
1: really hurt him.
0: It's not a great thing. And when you use it in your private life, your personal life, it's not great either. This isn't exactly what had happened, but that's what it felt like, and it felt like a catastrophe. See, last night I had to sleep with a device on because they want to see if I need a CPAP.
2: Oh, you had to do the sleep test.
0: Sleep apnea test.
2: Yeah.
0: So they give you a little watch. At least in my case, it's a watch that then has a couple cords that come out of it. One cord goes to a device you stick on your finger at the end, which is plastic and it doesn't vibrate to provide anyone any joy. Just stick your finger in there and it sticks. And then the other thing is a probe that goes from the watch up and sticks to your sternum so they can track how you're laying down, which is fine as long as you remember you have it on. And I did, with one exception. When I reached up to try to turn my alarm off this morning, and when I wasn't fully awake and I stretched my hand out, and then when I pulled it back, it was right about then that I realized that that cord was sweeping the leg of 32 ounces of water in a cup where the lid would fly off moments later.
3: You know what water loves the most? Electricity.
0: Oh, and that's where all of my electric things are.
3: Best friends.
0: Yeah.
1: Yeah.
0: So that was cool.
3: You're alive.
0: Yeah. I am now. I wasn't then. I'd have been like, why didn't this take me?
2: Oh, man, I hope you join the apnea gang.
0: I don't. No offense. But I don't want it.
2: You don't want it.
0: No one with apnea is like, boy, this is a lot better. Yeah.
2: Ready for the bridge of your nose to always be red and irritated? Join the sleep apnea gang.
0: Did you use yours again?
2: Yeah.
0: You quit for a little while, didn't you?
2: I quit for years, and then I started using it again.
3: You sleeping better?
2: I don't know.
3: Oh, man, that sucks.
2: I mean, I notice it when I go from not wearing it for a long time to starting again. I notice it right away.
0: You feel better?
2: Yeah, but I don't know if I'm just used to it now or what.
0: Mm. Well, we'll find out soon. I might be joining you.
2: Sweet.
0: Yep. Gilbert's syndrome, apnea club. You and I are medical marvels.
2: Just wait till you see how nothing is covered by insurance.
0: Oh, wow. What a joy.
2: Yeah.
4: Hi, I'm Maitland, and I almost got hurt at a concert the other night.
0: Ooh.
4: I went and saw Bill Murray. They had, not the actor, the band. They're very good.
0: Okay, yeah.
4: They have a saxophone player. She's amazing, and she can play the flute, and they just do these, like, filthy sax breakdowns. It's amazing. But they had a couple other bands opening for them, as often happens at concerts. One of them, there was this band from France. They're called Novelists, and they're a female-fronted band, and she came out looking like the cutest little like fairy. She was wearing a little corset and like dancing around stage and looking all cute, but screams like crazy.
0: Ooh, that's up your alley.
4: And so yeah, she'd be like, hello, we have a new song for you to play. And then we'd just be like, and you're like, what? She was so good.

0: good, but at some point they had some sort of like technical difficulty. And this was a masterclass in improv because while their bass player was off figuring out what was going on, the guitar player just kind of walked up to her and started playing a little bit of something that sounded familiar. And then all of a sudden my boyfriend Josh is like, are they about to play Whitney Houston?
1: What?
0: Sure enough, she starts singing Whitney Houston. Then she goes, all right, the power is back. Let's go back to our song. And then starts off with just like full on screaming. And you're like, what is this? I'm getting whiplash.
2: Was she scream singing Whitney Houston?
0: No, or, like okay, just singing like... it. I forget which song it was, but it wasn't like I Will Always Love You or anything like that. But then there was another band that opened. They were called Knuckle Puck, which sounds like something that we would make up on this show. Mm-hmm. So I was just giggling that whole time. And they were really whiny and emo and everything. But the pit was very active, and there was two of the most ripped bald men I have ever seen.
1: Wow.
0: Teaching all of the teenagers in the pit how to act in a pit. And it was very funny watching them because they kept getting closer and closer to each other. And I was like, are they going to kiss?
1: The bald men?
0: Are these two ripped bald men, or Mr. Clean and Mr. Worldwide, are they together right
1: now? A couple How Gay Mandels?
0: Yeah. I turned to Josh. I was like, I'm going to tell our kids that this was heated rivalry. But if you guys are listening, and I know that you are, I couldn't take my eyes off of you. Not because you're ripped and bald, but because you were being so cool to everybody in that pit.
1: That's
2: it was
1: fun.
2: Like the dads showing the kids how to do it.
0: Yeah, but then in between each band, we would get up and go find some of my boyfriend's friends or go get a drink, go pee, do whatever. Well, we hear the intro music start for Bill Murray, the moment we've been waiting for all night. So we start hustling back to our seats, and we go to round the corner, and there's a dad and his son. We're trying to take a video of the opening, so I'm trying to hustle past them. And I'm like, I'm so sorry, I'm interrupting your video. But there's a guy sitting there who won't adjust, doesn't stand up, doesn't do anything to help us like get through. And at first I'm thinking, man, what a dick. This sucks, but whatever. I'm going to tiptoe through. I got my bitch stomping boots on, so I'm trying to be a little careful because they're pretty tall.
1: Mm-hmm.
0: Somehow, my foot moves in a way that it gets stuck between where the concrete drops off and it hits in between the seat and that.
1: Yeah.
0: And I recover from that, but something else trips me up and I fall in slow motion. I've got a liquid death in my hand and I crush the can on my way down. I'm like, oh no. I could read the seat numbers on my way down because I'm just going so slow. And then all of a sudden somebody's leaning over me like, oh my gosh, are you okay? They put their hand out and they grab my hand. I go, oh my God, hi, Scott. It was my boyfriend's friend, Scott, who just happens to be right there picking me up. We realize he's sitting right next to us, but Josh turns around. He's like, oh my God, I grabbed your phone and your glasses. I didn't even see you fall. I'm so sorry. And then I'm like, it's okay. Scott saved me. And he's like, oh my God, hey man. So then we end up dancing around the whole time during the concert, but I keep looking over at the guy who wouldn't move. And I'm like, I wouldn't have fallen if it wasn't for you. I didn't say anything because he was close enough to where I was like, he might hear me. Well, then we get up later. We go to leave, and the guy walks up to me and shows me his cane and says, this is what almost took you out. He had a cane. That's why he couldn't get up and move.
1: Oh, that's why those people should stay home.
0: Well,
3: so
0: it turns out,
3: crippled.
0: Turned out he was a friend of my boyfriend's. They were in a band together at some point or something.
1: What was that guy? Like the DEI?
0: I don't know. He was a very nice man, but he was like, I am so sorry. The first time I get to meet you, I almost kill you. I was like,
1: can you imagine if you had been like if you had let loose, you're like, you stupid idiot, get out of the way.
0: Oh, I would have really stepped in it then because he ended up being such an angel of a man and I felt really bad.
1: Aww.
0: But it was such a fun show.
3: Just lean into it. I bet that's a prop.
0: Yeah.
4: Man, if I were in that situation where I couldn't move because of that, I wouldn't be able to stop myself from going, I'm sorry, I can't move.
0: Yeah.
4: I got this cane. I'm sorry. I know I'm in the way. I'm sorry.
1: Yeah. For sure.
4: Yeah.
1: But that's almost where I think the way he handled it was good.
0: Yeah, it was.
1: Because right? Otherwise, then you're annoying for a different reason.
4: Yeah.
1: Yeah, we know. We got it.
0: Well, then I felt like a jerk for thinking he was a jerk, and then it ended up being okay.
5: Let me explain something to you, all right? Cripples are not cool.
1: Jeez, Maitland.
0: Oh.
2: That's Maitland's voice that she speaks in when she wants to say something offensive.
4: Oh, yeah, she does a great Peter Griffin.
0: I do.
4: It's amazing.
1: On the way, the Free Beer and Hot Wings report. A reporter decided to, I guess, check the quarterback for the Titans, Cam Ward. This is a dick question. There's no question. You will hear that in the next segment. This is a question you ask if you're kind of a jerk. You might be right, but you're kind of a jerk.

0: 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Maybe you had Josh Allen on Prize Picks last night. Well, that worked out to be pretty well for you.
1: Good choice. Good choice.
0: There's a lot of other options, a lot of other great games coming up this weekend. 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
3: Looks like we're already starting to move past the peak of rush hour. Traffic volume has stayed on the lighter side this morning, as expected. One big trouble spot, though, is on the 190 North heading toward downtown. Multi-vehicle accident just before the Elm Street exit now blocks the right and center lane. Police and fire are on scene there, and the delay is stretching all the way back to Seneca Street, turning into a big one on the 190 North heading toward downtown. You'll want to avoid that. I'm Mike McQueen with your Buffalo area traffic.
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0: 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This is a guy doing an impression. You know how baseball announcers sound?
1: Yeah, of course I know how a baseball announcer sounds.
0: What if you could do an impression of all of them at the same time without saying any real words? Check it out.
2: Moriarty with a fly, with a fly, sound, with a foul, by with a sound, bow, foul. And he has a fly, with a sound, with a final sound. By with a foul, sound, with a foul, with a final sound, with a one. Here comes a foul. He's a foul, bow. Thomas Howard, a cow, wow. Wow, what a son of a cow, wow. Hell, hell, hell, hell.
0: Like if that was in a movie in the background.
3: Yeah, that's Bob Uecker.
1: Yeah.
0: Yes. Or any of the other ones.
3: Yeah.
1: Yeah.
0: Remarkable. So Cam Ward is the quarterback for the Tennessee Titans. And like a lot of young quarterbacks on teams that are growing, he's had his ups and he's had his downs. They were supposed to win the first week. They ended up losing to the Jets. People, the Titans are one, and they may still be this, but they're one of the teams people say, hey, this might be the surprise team that ends up being better more quickly than we expected. They might shock some people. So it was pretty disappointing that they lost to the Jets on opening weekend. Maybe the Jets is that team. I doubt it. Nonetheless, Cam Ward did a press conference. And here's what they had to say to Cam Ward.
4: I think, you know, I'm a very good quarterback. You know, I think I do a lot of things, you know, different that a lot of quarterbacks can't do. And it's also stuff that, you know, I have to get better at as you know, some things that I lack. That's a process that you take on each and every day. I have great coaches around me to continue to push me to that level that I want to play at. And when you know, the tide turns, you know, I'm pretty sure, you know, it's going to be a different story.
3: So pretty good so far.
1: Yeah.
3: Pretty,
1: I mean, all boilerplate stuff. Yeah. There's some stuff I'm really good at and there's some stuff that I need to work on.
3: Yeah.
1: Okay.
0: Listen to the question, the follow-up question from one reporter.
4: Be a different story.
5: Doesn't a very good NFL quarterback have better results than you're having?
4: Say that again.
5: Doesn't a very good NFL quarterback have better results than you have?
1: Oh, my God. What a charged question. So he says he thinks he's a good quarterback, and so the reporter says, but wouldn't a very good quarterback be better at it than you are?
3: When you're so good, why do you suck?
0: It's brutal.
1: Oh my
0: like, if
1: God.
0: I were him, I'd be like, that's what I said, but I said it nice.
1: Oh, my God.
3: I think he does a good job in replying to it.
0: I haven't heard the reply yet. I'm very curious.
4: I think it comes with the game. It comes with the defense you're playing. It comes with, you know, what the DC's philosophy is. And, you know, every game is not going to be a shootout. Every game is going to be it could be a bad passer rating. It could be a bad, you know, completion ratio. But it's all about the win and loss. And, you know, we haven't done that. And that's something that we only focus on is winning and losing. I mean, winning.
1: That was a good deflective answer.
3: Yeah.
0: It was.
1: You're not.
0: Somebody's had some media training.
1: Yeah, I'm not sure you are a great quarterback because you do dumb stuff.
3: Props to him. He didn't even flinch. I feel like if I had been asked that question, I would have at least gone like, Jesus.
0: I want someone to say that to Aaron Rodgers after a rough week for the Steelers.
1: Oh, my God.
0: Oh, are they going to get a no lecture from a butthole?
1: Could you imagine? Oh, that would be amazing.
0: If you're a great quarterback, shouldn't you be having some of the results that other great quarterbacks have had at this point of your career?
1: Yeah,
3: Such as winning?
1: Yeah. If you still got it, wouldn't you still have it?
3: If you still got it, where is it?
0: Yeah. Could you bring it to a game?
1: Yeah. That'd be great.
3: Did you leave it at home? Did you forget to pick up your got it bag on the way out the door?
1: How's your mental acuity? Acuity. Acuity. That's it. Aquatuity.
0: Aquatuity.
1: Yeah. That's are you water-headed?
3: Yeah. Totally different subject.
1: Very different. Very different.
0: Yeah. I saw this is wildly unrelated, but it's the Free Beer and Hot Wings Report. Everything's unrelated. Mm-hmm. Remember when the movie Catch Me If You Can came out with the magicians committing robberies?
6: Yes.
3: Yeah.
0: Okay.
3: Knock, knock.
0: Okay, wrong movie.
1: Yeah.
0: I said the wrong movie name. Steve, you said the right movie. Catch Me If You Can was not about a group of musicians committing a robbery. That was the story of a mouse trying to make cream.
3: Frank Abagnale.
0: Yeah. No, I was thinking of Now You See Me.
1: Yeah.
3: Okay.
0: It came out. And it was magicians that they...
3: So that's the movie we're talking about.
0: Yes.
1: Okay. The magician one with Woody Harrelson and the guy from the social media movie.
0: Yep.
1: And played the bad Hulk. Superman.
0: The Hulk was in it. Maybe. Mark Buffalo.
1: I feel like he wasn't, but maybe he

0: was. There was a young popular woman who was in it.
1: Okay. We're getting closer.
2: Okay. Yeah, no, that sounds right. Woody Harrelson, a young popular woman, the guy who played Mark Lex Luthor, possibly Mark Buffalo.
3: And they were all in that movie about a guy who pretended to be an airline pilot and
2: catcher,
3: a surgeon.
2: Catcher in the Rye.
0: Yeah.
2: Yes.
0: Morgan Freeman.
3: Cool. This is
0: Michael
3: conversation
0: Caine,
3: with everyone's mother.
0: Isla Fisher. It's a great cast. Dave Franco. The better Franco. Well, then they had a second one, and it got even more wild and cuckoo.
2: Yeah. That was what, Now You See Me More?
0: I think you, yeah. When Can You See Me Again?
3: Oh, is
1: that's
3: that the
1: what
3: movie?
1: I call magic.
3: Okay. Stop yelling in my ear and talking really loudly.
0: But now there's number three. Now You See Me, Now You Don't.
1: Oh, creative.
0: Is it?
1: No.
0: I'm kind of mad at it.
1: Not at all.
0: I haven't
1: all.
0: Even seen it. I don't know anything about it. Nope. But I know it's direct to streaming, and I'm mad at it for them making it. Because now, here's what happened. The main stars are like, this franchise is dumb. So what are they going to do? Introduce new younger magicians.
3: Oh, okay.
0: That appeal to a younger audience.
2: It's about time to do that.
0: Is it?
2: I think so.
3: Yeah. Well, the number one that when I'm going to a magic show, the number one thing I think of is the age of the magician.
0: When will people think of the integrity of magic again? You know, you got Dr. Oz or whatever his name is running his flim flam games. And then, you know, this magic movie. Tommy won't watch the magic special I told him about, even though it's the most magical thing I've ever seen in my whole life.
3: Right, well, we talked about it. He put it on his list of things not to watch.
2: Yeah. Yeah, that's the devil's work.
0: That might be why. Tommy, is that why you won't watch my magic show? Do you think it's the devil's work?
4: Yeah, I didn't know how to tell you.
0: But just say it's the devil's work.
4: Well, I don't want to say that, but it's definitely not pure of heart.
2: Yeah.
4: It's all about deceit.
1: Dang.
2: It's, it's the occult.
4: Thank you.
3: Mm-hmm.
4: Yeah. That's why you don't bring deck of cards to Halloween either.
1: Why?
5: What?
4: You're really crossing the beams of evil.
2: With a deck of cards?
4: Yeah. Card tricks. It's all about lies. You take candy from people on Halloween. You bring those together. Bad things happen, free beer.
0: Bad juju.
4: And you're in costumes. You're already lying about who you are. It's all about sin.
0: Oh.
4: All of it.
0: Tommy, did you like Harry Potter?
4: Oh my God, you know, I loved Harry Potter. Actually, wait, can I tell you a quick, really quick story? My parents, of course, I have Action Jesus, Raised on VeggieTales. Actually, the other thing I watched, Bible Man and Guardian Angel Wars.
0: Wait, Bible Man's a real thing?
2: I remember talking about Bible Man. Yeah, he's brought that up.
1: It's like a 20-part series.
2: Because it sounds like something we would make up. Like, tune in this week for another exciting episode of Bible Man.
0: Why is his costume so ripped? Couldn't he just make his own abs out of bread?
4: Yeah. That's good too, actually. Yeah. Bible Man was awesome. And he had a sword of the spirit, I believe it's called.
0: It's like a lightsaber.
4: It was awesome. Yeah, basically a lightsaber. So yeah, religious, home, loved it. Great stuff, whatever.
2: Oh my God. Sure. That was the ever effervescent Willie Ames played Bible Man.
0: Wow.
2: From Charles in Charge fame?
0: He was the third male lead on a bad sitcom that wasn't on regular TV, but only on Saturdays.
2: He was one of the kids that was enough on Eight is Enough.
3: Why is Bible Man doing Zoolander's blue steel pose?
1: Whoa. I didn't know Jesus was a superhero.
0: Yeah.
2: Well,
1: that's cool.
2: That's not Jesus. That's Bible Man.
0: What if his secret identity is? What if his secret identity is Jesus?
1: Yeah,
0: he's the only superhero where his secret identity is more powerful.
1: And why does he paint his eyes blue but not his mouth area? That's confusing.
2: Well, I mean, that's what Batman does. Mm. He's got eye black
0: and Blue Man Group.
2: Mm-hmm.
3: So Bible Man is a cross between Batman and Blue Man Group.
1: Tommy's like, will I ever be able to tell?
0: So anyway,
1: story?
0: Tommy, back
2: okay.
0: To
2: so this. Anyway.
4: Yeah,
0: exclusively religious programming.
4: Yes. So, grew up in I couldn't watch Pokemon because those were devils, and then couldn't watch Fairly Odd Parents because those are fairies, evil. But what I could watch was Harry Potter, and my mom loved Harry Potter. Brought us to the movies, watched that in theaters all the time, and it never occurred to me the irony of the whole of it all,
0: like that other magic was banned.
4: Yeah,
2: you mean the hypocrisy? Mm.
4: Yes, exactly.
0: Whenever you tell stories like this,
1: now, by the polite way of saying irony, you mean your mom's a hypocrite? Bitch. Okay,
4: well, please leave DP out of this.
1: I was just kidding. I'm
0: about to say,
2: hi, Patty.
0: Now I love and respect your parents, and I love and respect their choices. And even though I like

0: make fun of things. I absolutely think they're great parents, and I know you and some of your siblings
1: all
0: right, a
1: little
0: just
1: bit. Get
2: to the now point. Say something insulting.
3: Yeah, exactly. Yeah. Well, insulting. That being said,
2: they believe in a wizard. Said,
0: how are they okay with you being here?
4: Oh,
0: you couldn't. You had to watch, you know, fake Bible Superman. You know.
4: Well, I didn't have to watch it. I loved that show.
2: Also, I'm pretty sure Tommy's grandparents disowned him after the last show.
0: Yeah.
4: Oh, my goodness.
0: It seemed like that may have been the case.
3: Like, I know your parents knew what you were getting into. They know us. But, yeah, it seemed like your grandparents were not aware ahead of time.
0: Have there been any awkward conversations with mom and dad where they're like, hey, son, just wanted to let you know that you've shamed everyone.
4: By being on this show?
0: Yes.
4: Oh, no, my dad's all about showbiz. I mean, he created the Bible.
0: See, these are the things where I think they may think we're a poor influence on you.
3: Because I doubt dad is also his father.
2: Jesus and God.
0: Is your dad's name Art? Because I remember that story about him. Our father who is Art in heaven.
3: Yeah.
4: Art Vandelay, that's what they call him.
3: Yeah. Call him Halloween.
4: Border.
0: So no, they're okay with this?
4: Oh yeah, my parents are super okay with that. My grandparents are not a fan of watching us do sex positions on a stage, believe it or not.
0: What if we did a living room show for them? Do you think that would be like they expect it to be more intimate? You know, that's something you keep in the privacy of your own home.
5: Yeah.
0: All right, let's come over. Me, Howings, and Steve will show you how to bone, Grandma.
5: Yeah. Oh my God, that would be so much fun to do living room shows.
3: Wait. Was there a comma in there?
4: That's what I'm trying to
3: when
4: figure
3: you
4: out.
3: You said bone, Grandma.
4: Yeah.
3: We'll teach you how to bone, Grandma, or we'll teach you how to bone, Grandma.
0: It's kind of like that guy who has a big dog named Dick.
3: Yeah, I know.
0: Careful how he tells you about it.
3: Right. I'm just asking.
0: Dumber than the show Trivia on the way. Do we have a contestant?
4: We do. Right. We do.
0: Good.
3: I mean, so faithfully.
0: We'll have a chance to play against Kelly next for $100. Back in a moment, it is the Free Beer and Hot Wings Show.
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7: We are moving well past the peak of rush hour. Traffic volume stayed on the lighter side as expected after the game last night, so most main roadways are at full speed. You'll want to avoid the 190 north toward downtown. A major traffic delay is in place due to a multi-vehicle accident near Elm Street blocking the right and center lane. Police and fire are on scene there. There's possible injuries involved, and the delays are stretching all the way back toward Clinton Street into the work zone on the 190 North. About a 20-minute backup right now. I'm Mike McQueen with your Buffalo area traffic.
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0: It is time to play Dumber Than the Show Trivia one more time. If Kelly wins today, we'll have a clean sweep of wins from everybody on the show for the first time ever.
1: Oh, dang.
2: Wow.
0: Right now, other jackpots. Hot Wings at 2,800. I'm at 1,500. Steve at 200. Maitland at 1,000.
3: Man, it must suck to be back in that $100 club. It's been so long since I've been there.
0: Yeah, almost 24 hours.
3: Almost.
1: I'm feeling pretty cozy, actually.
0: Let's meet today's contestant.
1: Nesting.
0: This is John in Toms River, New Jersey. Hi, John. How are you?
4: Good. How are you?
0: Good. Now, this is pretty interesting. You've won $100 before, but not from us. When was the last time you won cash in a contest?
4: It had to be like 25, 30 years ago. There was a contest. You had to find Captain Crunch in a cereal box, and I found him.
0: Wow. Oh, you won
3: nice.
0: Money? Or what did you win? Cereal?
4: It was $100, I think.
0: Really?
4: My parents did. Yeah.
0: That's the golden era of cereal.
4: Yep.
0: I mean, back when they'd give you money to eat the sugar. Now
3: I just do it for free.
0: Now it's $80 a box. But we still do it.
4: Yeah.
0: John, you're going to be playing Kelly. You and Kelly will each have the same five questions. Kelly will be in the hallway. She won't hear the questions nor your answers. And then she'll get her turn. You each get 90 seconds at the most. In case of a tie, low time wins. And you can each pass on questions the first time around. John, how do you feel about your prospects today?
4: About 50-50.
0: Okay. Do you know trivia, like, generally?
4: No.
0: Okay. Well, you have chosen the right day to play then.
4: Awesome.
0: You are. This is a matchup made. It's like the NCAA tournament committee picked it. Perfect first round. Here we go. John, your turn on the $1,000. Nope. Your turn on Dumber Than the Show trivia begins in 3, 2, 1. What TV show is the local fast food restaurant called the Chum Bucket?
4: SpongeBob SquarePants.
0: How far is the free throw line from the backboard in basketball?
4: Do 12 feet.
0: How many feet does a snail have?
4: 0.
0: What character was invented to respond to questions from gold medal flower customers?
4: Double pass.
0: What is the 3-letter airport code of O'Hare International Airport?
4: Double pass.
0: Time. John, how'd you do?
4: I think I got 3.
0: Okay.
4: Definitely didn't get 5.
0: You think you didn't get the double passes?
4: I didn't. Okay. Double pass, but I don't think so.
0: There you go. Hold on, bud. Let's wave Kelly in. And she's back. Yard-long strides. Down the sideline. Into the end zone. Touchdown. Taking the weekend off. Needed to get it out of my system.
1: Okay.
0: Welcome back.
1: That's nice. Thank you so much, Rob.
0: Are you ready to play?
1: I am. That seemed really fast. I'm kind of scared. I hope we double pass on all of them.
0: That would be helpful, wouldn't it?
1: Yes, it would.
0: Kelly, your turn on Dumber Than the Show Trivia against John, where he could win $100 just like it's a serial game from the 70s or 80s. Begins in 3, 2, 1. What TV show is the local fast food restaurant called the Chum Bucket?
1: Oh, SpongeBob SquarePants.
0: How far is the free throw line from the backboard in basketball?
1: The free throw line from the backboard. 10 feet.
0: How many feet does a snail have?
1: Is this a trick question?

0: Six.
1: What character was invented to respond to questions from gold medal flower customers?
0: Wait, say that again?
1: What character was invented to respond to questions from gold medal flower customers?
0: Double pass.
1: What is the three-letter airport code of O'Hare International Airport?
0: ORD.
1: Time. What'd you do?
0: Okay.
1: Let's welcome John back. Hi, John.
2: Hello.
1: Let's do this. What TV show is the local fast food restaurant called? The Chum Bucket. This troubled neither of you. Kelly said SpongeBob SquarePants. John said SpongeBob SquarePants. So it is written, so it is done. That is correct, 1-1. How far is the free throw line from the backboard in basketball? Same as it is back in Hickory, would have been an acceptable answer. Kelly said 10 feet. John said 12 feet. The answer is 15 feet.
0: Ah!
1: How many feet does a snail have?
0: They don't have feet, right?

0: Or is it one? Like they're just one long foot?
1: It's like a little pogo
2: It's one.
1: Stick.
2: What? It's called their foot. That's what it's called.
3: The slime
2: a foot.
3: The slime trail is just a foot.
2: Well, the slime trail maker.
4: Yeah.
2: It's their foot.
4: It's one very muscular, strange foot.
1: What?
2: Tied at one. Number four, what character was invented to respond to questions from gold medal flower customers? You both double passed.
1: What does that even mean? Gold medal flower?
2: It's a brand.
3: Like they have their own
1: flower?
2: Oh.
1: Duh.
2: Like flower.
1: I was thinking like
2: you put it in bread.
0: Oh, I thought flowers.
1: In the shape of gold flowers.
4: Gold medal flower. I'm surprised there's somebody who cooks all the time that you didn't know.
1: Okay,
4: that
1: was now I get it.
2: What person was created for the company that makes gold metal, M-E-T-A-L, flowers?
4: No, it's M-E-D-A-L.
1: Like, what gypsy it machine is telling people fortunes with gold flowers?
4: Like a gold medal, I have a guess.
2: Go ahead.
4: Is it the Pillsbury Doughboy?
2: No, but you're on the right track using a character from branding, Steve.
3: Clippy.
2: No, not Clippy. Betty Crocker.
1: Oh.
4: Interesting.
2: That is a tough question.
4: That's a tough one, yeah.
1: We're doing great, John.
2: Yes. Snails have 6 feet, and flowers are made of iron.
3: Wait, what's
2: and
3: the
2: gold.
3: Score now?
2: 1-1.
1: 1-1.
3: Oh, boy.
2: Let's just as a side note, John said, I'm pretty sure I got three. What is the 3-letter airport code of O'Hare International Airport? Ellie said O-R-D.
3: Ord.
2: John went, oh! Pass. It's O-R-D in
1: Carolina! Renovations are over!
2: We're moving out. If Kelly didn't win, she was going to tear it down like Kennedy Performing Center.
3: Yeah.
1: Oh, nice try, John.
5: Kelly's moving out.
2: Thank you, John. Appreciate
5: Thank
2: you, bud.
5: Thank you very much.
2: You got it.
1: That was riveting. I learned a lot.
3: Man, ORD was killing me. I was like, I've flown there more than any other airport.
2: I don't think
3: easily.
2: I would have gotten it.
4: Yeah, it took me a little while, too. I was doing the same thing. I went, and then I thought about it.
2: CHI?
4: That comes from Orchard Field, guys. That's what it used to be called, was Orchard Field.
3: How about that?
2: Would you call in and tell us that so we could hang up on you?
4: I would.
1: In my book of things I don't give a damn about. And that what you said one time for
2: Oh, and my big book called I Don't Care.
1: Oh, yeah, that. Sorry, Howie.
4: I cared enough to look it up and tell people.
2: You're right.
4: Not everything can be simplistic like ATL.
1: Hey, don't hate on the best airport in the world.
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1: Last check of your Friday morning drive heading to the 9 o'clock hour. We still are watching one delay. It's on the 190 North heading toward the city. We cleared the accident near Elm Street. All lanes are open again, but now we have a disabled vehicle near Hamburg Street blocking the center lane. So delays continue back toward Seneca Street. If you're headed to Hamburg to the world's largest yard sale, doors opening right around now. No delays on South Park or McKinley Parkway. I'm Mike McQueen with your Buffalo area traffic.
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2: Reasonable. 3,000 degrees.
3: Oh.
4: I said 20,000 degrees Fahrenheit.
3: Wow.
4: Somewhere between 20,000 and 50 trillion. Is it in there?
5: Yeah, one of you got it.
0: Is it close?
3: It's me, isn't it? Please say
4: it's 49 trillion.
5: The surface temperature of the sun is 10,000 degrees Fahrenheit. Let me do the math.
2: Mate, you're only off.
5: So how you were off 2,400 degrees.
0: That's correct.
5: Maitland was off 50 trillion. I'm rounding.
4: No, 49 trillion.
5: No, and some. 10,000 rounds to zero.

0: 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Free Beer, Hot Wings, Steve, Kelly, Maitland. Hear those pieces once in a while with Maitland having to answer questions that involve large numbers and no point of reference. It is one of my favorite things. Mm-hmm. It's probably, admittedly, I'm sure it's not yours, mate, but it's ours. Mm-hmm. Much to your chagrin. 1,000 feet of water for the Titanic.
1: Yeah.
2: 20 miles of Earth crust.
3: Listen. Mm-hmm.
0: Yeah, between here and the center of the Earth is 20 miles.
3: Mm-hmm. You don't know.
4: Fantastic response. You know.
3: Prove it.
0: But another one happened yesterday. And I'm not going to lie. Why would I? You already know this, even if I don't admit it. I go out of my way to find one most days that has a number to guess. Oh. Because I love it.
3: Oh, nice of you.
0: Don't change. I really don't want you to. I don't think it's, this isn't a, ha-ha, Maitland's dumb. It's not. You just don't know. And I've talked about this before when it was not my turn to ask the questions. There are so many times where those questions come up, I'm like, I don't even know which unit the answer is. Is this inches, minutes, miles, fabric types? I don't know. What happened yesterday?
5: Well, on segment 17, which is the post-show podcast, we always do facts, and Free Beer is our fact leader this year. And the facts add up to points that don't add up to anything except for bragging rights and cool trophies that people send us. And one of the questions went a little something like this.
0: In square inches, how big is the largest book in the Library of Congress?
2: In square inches?
0: Mm-hmm.
3: Okay.
0: Does everybody have a number?
1: Yeah.
0: Hobbings.
2: 1,600 square inches.
0: Maitland.
3: 50.
0: Kelly.
5: I said 1,296. I'm assuming it's 3 feet by 3 feet.
0: Steve?
1: It said 768.
0: Real quick, give me the numbers again.
1: 768.
5: 1,296.
2: 1,600.
3: 50.
2: That's like 5 by 10.
3: Listen,
0: That's actually smaller than a sheet of paper.
3: The numbers speak to me.
2: That's like two of these iPhones.
0: That phrase yesterday stuck with me all day. The numbers speak to me and I write them down. Do with it what you may.
1: You are just a vessel.
3: Yeah. I saw all of you using calculators. I wrote down my two digits and went, that's enough.
0: No commas for Maitland today.
3: Nope.
0: We're not getting to that necessity.
5: That was amazing.
0: It was great.
3: I rarely get to comma.
1: Oh.
5: Oh, man.
3: No, I do a lot.
0: Let's
3: I get laid.
4: What's wrong with you?
0: I'm sorry. Is there a 17-year-old boy in the room?
2: Wow.
0: Yeah, I get to have sex, too. You know, I also do.

0: Bag of sand.
1: I'm going to hump.
0: Boobies.
2: Let's meet today's contestants. For Name That Blank, America's favorite radio game, which the oversexed Maitland puts together. Mitchum joins us. Hello, Mitchum.
3: Hey.
2: How's it
3: hello.
2: Going? Good. How are you?
3: Not bad.
2: Excellent.
3: I'm outside playing with bees.
2: Wow.
0: Okay. Do you like sweeping?
3: No. I like vacuuming.
2: And bees. Jake in Iowa. Hi, Jake.
4: Really a cool guy.
5: What's up, guys?
4: A very cool story.
2: Jake, what are you outside playing with? Don't answer. Jake and Mitchum, you guys buzz in with your name when you think you know the answer. If you hear us buzz in, don't worry. That's because we like to play too, but you get right of first refusal. Maitland's going to give you a blank to name and then give you some audio that will help you name that
6: in the blank.
2: In the blank.
7: All right, Mitchum. Jake, test your buzzers.
3: Mitchum.
7: I like it.
3: Mitchum. Room.
1: Okay,
7: test yours.
0: How are you?
7: Ooh.
3: Mitchum.
7: Thank you, Mitchum.
0: We got you, buddy.
1: Yeah.
7: Will your bees buzz in as well?
3: Mitchum and Maitland on the radio again. Bees. Nope. I don't know.
8: Oh, this is awkward.
3: I don't know.
7: Mitchum.
0: You don't have a morning show or anything.
7: I'm going to need you to stop.
3: All right.
7: We start with blank number one.
0: All right.
7: Name the substance.
2: Maitland, this is a Greg problem. Oh, Tommy, say that again.
9: This is a jar of...
10: Yes.
9: Is the jar of dirt going to help?
7: Well,
10: if you don't want it, give it back.
7: Tommy.
2: Dirt?
7: That's dirt.
11: Oh. I was like, oh, dirt or death?
12: Come to negotiate, eh? Have you, slimy git? Look what I got. I got a jar of dirt. I got a jar of dirt. And guess what's inside it?
2: Johnny Depp.
7: And then, of course, we remember Tommy's.
1: Oh, yes.
7: Sick Jack Sparrow impression.
2: Johnny Depp is Captain Jack Sparrow.
12: I got a jar of dirt. I got a jar of dirt.
7: It's pretty spot on.
2: It was much better than I ever knew. It just wasn't a line I knew.
7: But then that clip continues on, and we all think Tommy sounded like he was saying, I got a giant D.
11: Oh, really?
0: Oh.
7: Mm-hmm.
11: Yeah. I blocked that part
0: out. Happened on this show, huh?
11: Interesting.
7: That happened right here on this show. But International Talk Like a Pirate Day is coming up, and it started as a joke during a racquetball game between friends John Barr and Mark Summers, known by their pirate aliases, Old Chum Bucket and Cap'n Slappy.
0: Mark Summers, like from Double Dare and the Food Network?
7: I don't know. One of them yelled, "Arr!" after a painful shot. They began shouting back and forth to each other in pirate. They enjoyed it so much, they decided the world needed a dedicated day where everyone spoke like a pirate. The game happened on June 6th, but that was the anniversary of D-Day. So they chose September 19th because it was Cap'n Slappy's ex-wife's birthday, making it easy to remember and free of other conflicts.
11: Other conflicts like his wife's birthday?
7: Ex-wife.
2: Oh.
11: Yeah, I don't care. Arr.
7: Speaking of wives, name the wife.
13: G.I. Jane 2, can't wait to see it.
0: Steve.
2: All right? Tommy Beer.
7: Mitchum, Jake.
3: Name the wife?
7: Yes, I did. Hot Wings.
1: Jada Pinkett Smith.
7: It's Jada Pinkett Smith.
13: That was a nice one. Okay. I'm out here.
3: Oh, yeah.
13: Richard.
3: Oh, yeah. That's when he smacked him on stage.
13: Oh, wow.
1: There we go.
13: Wow. Will Smith just smacked the shit out of me.
14: Keep my wife's name out your mouth.
13: Wow, dude.
14: Yes.
13: It was a G.I. Jane.
7: Yeah.
14: Keep my wife's name out your mouth.
13: I'm going to, okay?
7: Now, among her other creative talents, Jada Pinkett Smith was the lead singer of a heavy metal band called Wicked Wisdom. She started the group in 2002, serving as its front woman and main lyricist, despite having no musical background. The band eventually earned respect from fans, other musicians, and Sharon Osbourne, which landed them a spot at Ozfest in 2005.
11: Really?
7: Jada was born September 18th, 1971.
2: I still can't believe that happened.
1: That was
2: I think
1: wild.
2: That's the most remarkable pop culture moment I can think of.
7: Yeah.
2: In the last decade, certainly, maybe my lifetime.
7: I was
2: the
7: shocked
2: that
7: it wasn't
2: he got
7: staged.
2: Up and smacked him.
1: It was surprising.
2: And then sat back down, then won the award.
7: Yeah.
11: He won the award?
2: Yeah.
0: Gave like a speech. 5 minutes later.
2: Then got banned.
11: Oh,
2: crazy.

0: Well, blank number three, name the gift.
1: Schmidt, I got you something, man. They didn't have a Jewish star at the store, so I got you a regular.
2: Mitchum?
1: I made the star myself.
0: Mitchum.
2: Yarmulke? I have no idea.
0: It's right. Not a yarmulke.
3: Instead of a Jewish star, he got him a yarmulke at the yarmulke store.
1: Breaking off the pieces. It's meant to celebrate your Jewish heritage.
4: What is this?
1: The Jewish star. I just said that.
5: Hey, Schmidt, just...
6: This is so terrible.
1: You gave me a...
7: Tommy.
0: Tommy. Is it Cookie? It's Cookie.
3: Yeah. Oh.
6: You gave me Cookie. I got you Cookie, man. Gave me Cookie, got you Cookie. We're even.
3: Is that 21 Jump Street?
0: It's from New Girl.
3: New Girl. Oh.
0: So I knew that was probably a long shot. But the only two cast members to appear in all 146 episodes of New Girl were Jake Johnson, who plays Nick Miller, and Max Greenfield, who plays Schmidt. The show premiered on September 20th, 2011. How much time we got?
3: Couple more.
0: Okay. Blank number four, name the game.
8: You know, Rupert, guys have underestimated me my entire life. And for years, I never understood why. I used to really bother me. But then one day, I was driving my little boy to school, and I saw this quote by Walt Whitman. It was painted on the wall there. It said,
9: oh, Jake.
0: Steve. Wait. Jake.
9: Is it soccer?
0: Boo. No. Steve.
10: It's darts.
0: Oh. Darts.
8: Be curious, not judgmental. I like that.
3: Let this roll.
8: So I get back in my car and I'm driving to work. And all of a sudden it hits me. All them fellas that used to belittle me, not a single one of them were curious. You know, they thought they had everything all figured out. And so they judged everything. And they judged everyone. And I realized that they're underestimating me. Who I was had nothing to do with it. Because if they were curious, they would ask questions. Questions like, have you played a lot of Ted? Which I would have answered, yes, sir. Every Sunday afternoon at a sports bar with my father from age 10 to 16 when he passed away. Barbecue sauce.
3: I love that scene so much. We're watching it as a family, and when we got to that episode, I told the boys, I go, dudes, there is one of the best life lessons you'll ever hear coming up in this. And they were like, because they're boys.
11: Yep.
3: And then they're like, that was so good.
0: Yeah.
3: And it's such a great flex by a character that doesn't flex.
0: Oh, yeah. Mm-hmm.
3: But yeah. Only did it because that guy is such a piece of garbage.
11: Yeah.
3: Is great.
0: Mm-hmm.
3: God, I love that show.
0: And now anytime I'm about to do something cool that I know I'm going to nail it, I go, barbecue sauce.
3: I'm going to do that.
0: Yeah.
3: I haven't had the chance yet. And that episode came out 6 years ago. But I'm gonna someday when I know I'm gonna be good at something.
0: Barbecue sauce.
3: Down the road. Thank you to Mitchum and Jake for your time and your burbling and whatnot.
0: A lot of burbling.
3: Can we get to, we can do the bonus clues in the next segment?
0: Yeah, we can do that.
3: Is that all right? Plus, the National Toy Hall of Fame has their finalists. I'll give anyone $1 if without looking, you can name any of the Hall of Fame entrants last year. I'll give you a chance to think about it, but you can't look it up. That's on the way next. 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
1: Sure, it's completely out of context, but that's not my problem.
0: Well, I'm going to beat it. I guess I'll pull out my and...
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2: The National Toy Hall of Fame is ready for its next round of nominees. This is a good chance to be taken back to our childhood and enjoy the moments of our youth, or maybe some of the things that you still love now.
0: Yep.
2: But Maitland, you have some extra Name That Tune, Name That Blanks.
3: Yes, blanks. I do. Let me reset here.
2: Okay.
3: All right, we left off on blank number 5. Name the number. Hot wings.
0: 2.5.
3: 2.5.

0: In an episode of Two and a Half Men, Charlie Sheen's character suggests John Cryer's character to try MalibuPuddingGirls.com to fuel his masturbation habit. Jesus. Later, he suggests visiting a bathroom cam website, Shauna'sShower.com. But when you visit both of those URLs, they redirect you to a page that simply says, "The writers of Two and a Half Men think you are one sick puppy." On September 19th, 2011, Two and a Half Men was On September 19th, 2011, it was Ashton Kutcher's first episode after taking over after Charlie Sheen's departure from the show.
1: 15 years ago was when he was doing his winning. Wow.
2: That's crazy.
1: Two things. One, I can't believe it was that long ago. And two, I can't believe, and I'm glad he is, but I can't believe Charlie Sheen is still alive.
0: Yeah.
1: Because it seemed like every day you would pick up your phone and see Charlie Sheen passed away overnight.
2: Yeah.
1: Drug overdose or whatever.
3: God, it was like every day we'd turn on the news and there was more about Charlie Sheen.
1: Remember he went on that tour?
3: Yeah.
1: Like everything went south and then he's like, I'm going to go on a tour and share my crazy.
4: Winning.
1: And then he just kind of disappeared.
3: For a while. He's fairly normal again.
2: Yeah.
1: I think he really did go through like a rock bottom in front of everybody. It sounds like. Man, I'm glad he's okay. That was shocking.
0: Yeah. Blank number six. Name the athlete.
1: Well, we appreciate you giving us the time. I mean, I've been asking you for years to come on.
5: No, hell no. Dude. This is bullshit.
0: Premier.
1: That's Rick Mahorn.
5: You're so full of bullshit. I don't even want to hear it.
1: You can't say it anymore.
5: Didn't I get a text yesterday? And you're going to say, oh, you want to come on tomorrow?
1: I can't.
5: Hey, anytime for you, Beers. Anytime. Right. Free Beers. And don't send me no picture with tooting my horn. That is ridiculous.
2: Tooting my horn.
0: His birthday is on September 21st.
1: Yeah. Oh, nice.
0: You better text him.
1: I will.
2: Yeah, that was from the sitcom Detroiters.
1: Yeah. He reacted like that because he had been saying, when am I going to come on your show? And I was like, yeah, pretty soon. You know, when the Pistons are good. But then they were bad for so long. Then so that was why I said at the end of that, about time you finally came on. I knew he was not going to suffer that fool. That fool being me. I love it.
0: At one point we had him on, and it might have been that segment, I'm not sure, but he like started to swear, or he said words that we were allowed to say on air, but then he was like, oh, I'm not going to swear. There's ladies in the room. And then later we had to dump it twice because he was saying BS.
1: That's awesome.
0: Blank number seven. Name the player.
6: These are the moments that we play for. I believe in every single person in this circle. Believe in each other. Fly around.
0: Hot wings.
2: I assume that's Patrick Mahomes.
0: It's Patrick Mahomes.
2: Because I wanted to say Kermit the Frog.
6: Let's get it. Hey, let's get it today, 87. All day, baby.
0: Patrick Mahomes' mic'd up moments with Kermit the Frog. So these are real things that Patrick Mahomes has said.
6: Yes, sir. Thanks to my main man, Mr. Stripes. Let's go, Blue Adams. Huh? Great job, Green. Let's go. Let's

0: Let's go.
1: Need y'all, D. Need y'all, baby. Need y'all. Greatness right here.
2: It's perfect.
0: We need a first down.
2: Right here.
0: First down wins games. Let's go. Everything you got right here. I'm just so proud of my teammates and how they responded.
2: Hey, that was a good football team.
0: I'm just lost for words and excited about New Orleans.
3: Love it. And lastly, blank number 8. Name the common theme.

0: Love?
1: It is not love.
2: Steve.
1: Steve.
2: Remember?
1: It's not remember. It's a little more science-y than that. Play this while you think.
3: Earth, Wind, and Fire.
1: Premier.
3: Earth, Wind, and Fire.
1: I'll give it to you.
3: Earth and Wind.
1: Half point. What were you going to say, Hot Wings?
4: The natural elements.
1: That's it.
2: There we go.
4: Oh, yes.
3: Air supply.
4: Wind, fire.
1: Mm-hmm. And then Chattahoochee is a river. It's a water.
4: Nicely done.
1: Thank you.
4: All right, National Toy Hall of Fame. They make a big deal out of this. It's always fun to talk about, but we never actually pay attention to what goes in. Can any of you name one thing that went into the Toy Hall of Fame last year?
1: Oh, cardboard box.
4: Nope.
5: Tamagotchi.
1: Balloons.
4: No, not Tamagotchi, not balloons.
1: That was on there.
5: Yeah, there's usually three. There's always something on there like sand.
4: Yes. Three things went in last year. They start with 12 nominees, and then they enter three. Any other guesses?
2: Rubber bands?
4: I don't
5: remember from last
0: Slinky?
5: Year.
4: Nope. Battleship, okay. Slime,
5: okay.
4: Trivial Pursuit last year.
5: Okay, those were all pretty decent.
4: Mm-hmm. The 12 finalists this year, Yahtzee.
5: Oh, yeah.
4: Tickle Me Elmo, nominated last year and again this year.
5: I mean, that was a pretty popular toy.
4: The board game, sorry.
1: One it's of a my great favorites. One.
4: The Slide, like at the playground.
1: Okay.
0: Love it.
4: Polly Pocket.
1: Yay.
4: Pokemon cards.
5: Lame.
4: Bingo. Mahjong. Monster High dolls.
1: Those can't already be going in the Hall of Fame.
5: Monster High. Compared to some of this other stuff is goofy.
4: Bop It.
1: Ooh.
4: Twist It. Pull It. And Mousetrap. The most disappointing game any kid ever got. Yeah, it worked one time and now it takes an hour to set up.
5: Yeah.
2: Guarantee it's the craziest trap you'll ever see.
5: I mean, most of those are pretty good.
1: Yeah.
4: Any of those your favorite when you were a kid?
0: Polly Pocket. Yeah, and Polly Pocket for sure. Love a slide. Still to this day.
4: I do. Like, when there's a slide big enough for adults.
0: Yeah.
4: Big fan.
5: Yeah, it's fun.
4: Big fan.
5: Yeah, that's fun. I mean, Yahtzee's got to make it. That's been around for generations, and like it's such an easy thing to play with.
2: It's such a garbage game, though.
5: Yeah, I like Yahtzee.
4: Yeah, I don't know why I'd be in the Toy Hall of Fame, because anytime anybody got that out, I'm like, oh, this is a disappointing move. I thought we were playing a fun game.
5: Yeah, I like Yahtzee because it's not hard to explain the rules.
4: Well, that is an advantage over most board games.
5: Yeah, Sorry should be in there as well.
4: Yeah.
5: I mean, I'm sure Mahjong has been around for like centuries, but it's only been popular for like 2 years, and it's always
4: That's a weird sentence to say.
5: Yeah, it's...
4: It's been around for centuries, but only popular for a couple of years. I don't know who is keeping Big Mahjong in business for the last three centuries.
5: Pay attention to, like, these little towns, and every boutique store now is like, let's have Mahjong night. Like, all of a sudden, women have discovered Mahjong.
1: White women.
5: White women have discovered Mahjong, yeah. So, yeah, it's like, all of a sudden, like, the biggest thing in the world.
4: Same trajectory as Texas Hold'em, I bet.
5: Yeah, probably.
1: Yeah.
4: Probably.
1: All
4: right.
5: Yeah, none of those were that terrible.
4: The $1,000 Minute of Mayhem is on the way in the next segment. 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
2: And I hate that hat.
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2: Yeah.
0: It hurts so bad.
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0: What do we learn later on? One more thing. There's a bad case of disappearing genitals going around
3: somewhere else
0: in the world. We'll tell you where. It's making people angry. Just the prospect of getting it.
4: I wouldn't like that.
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5: All right.
0: Nick joins us for an opportunity to win $1,000 today. Hello, Nick.
6: Good morning.
0: How's it going, bud?
6: Oh, just lovely. You?
0: Good. You got a 5-year-old daughter. She starts soccer this weekend. What are your expectations?
6: Hopefully she doesn't cry if she gets kicked in the shin.
0: Does she, is she one of the kids that's going to want to play, or the one like, oh, mom and dad are making her?
6: Well, she's enjoyed practice, but she hasn't moved much out on the field for defense, so I'm not really sure how it's going
0: to
6: go.
0: That is how it's supposed to go at that age, right?
4: Oh,
0: just
4: yeah.
0: Just get a little taste.
4: It'll go like nowhere. It'll be hilarious.
0: It'll be fun. Well, Nick, you got a chance to win $1,000. You got to get all 10 of these questions correct before the buzzer sounds. Okay? You can pass on questions and we'll come back to them, assuming there's time, but you got to hustle because it's only a minute and it's 10 questions. Do you have any questions?
6: Nope. Good to go.
0: All right. Nick, your turn on the $1,000 Minute of Mayhem begins in 3, 2, 1. What is the only vegetable that's classified as a flower?
6: Eggplant.
0: According to legend, who fiddled while Rome burned?
6: Pass.
0: What is the most landlocked state in the United States?
6: Nebraska.
0: What TV show featured a character named Venus Flytrap?
6: Pass.
0: What's the capital of Iowa?
6: Des Moines.
0: What color is the instrument that Squidward plays?
6: White.
0: What type of berry is the predominant flavor of gin?
6: Juniper.
0: What is one of the water signs of the zodiac?
6: Aquarius.
0: What is the name of the rabbit from Winnie the Pooh?
6: Rabbit.
0: According to their slogan, how does Apple want you to think?
6: Smart.
0: According to legend, who fiddled while Rome burned?
6: Roman Emperor.
0: Just any of them?
6: Yeah.
0: Okay.
6: Pick one, anyone.
0: All right, let's score the game. Number one, what is the only vegetable that's classified as a flower?
4: Nick said eggplant.
0: Wrong. Steve.
3: I don't know.
0: Maitland.
7: Broccoli.
0: Correct. Nice job.
6: Oh.
4: Yeah, it looks a little
0: It does look like a flower.
6: Yeah.
0: Once you know. Makes it a lot easier.
4: Although, ironically, not cauliflower.
0: Oh, that is weird. According to legend, who fiddled while Rome burned?
4: Nick passed and then said, Roman Emperor?
0: Maybe. Steve?
3: Caesar?
0: Nope.
7: Nero?
0: Nero. Caitlin's on the roll. What's the most landlocked state in the U.S.?
4: Nick said Nebraska.
0: Correct. Triple landlocked. What TV show featured a character named Venus Flytrap?
4: Nick passed.
0: Anyone?
3: The WKRP in Cincinnati.
0: WKRP in Cincinnati. What is the capital of Iowa?
4: Nick said Des Moines.
0: Correct. What color is the instrument that Squidward plays?
4: Nick said white.
0: Wrong.
7: Black.
0: Correct. What type of berry is the predominant flavor of gin?
4: Nick said juniper.
0: Correct. What is one of the water signs of the zodiac?
4: Nick said Aquarius.
0: There are three of them. That is not one, but it's got Aquari in it.
4: You would think, but it
0: seems like it should be. Maitland.
7: Cancer?
0: That's one of them. Steve.
3: Oh.
6: Pisces.
0: Yes, that's two.
4: That's two.
0: And?
3: Lobster.
0: Scorpio.
4: And lobster.
0: Surprised you didn't say natural gas. Coal.
4: Yeah, coal.
0: What is the name of the rabbit from Winnie the Pooh?
4: Nixon.

0: Ed, rabbit.
1: Oh, this would have got me for sure. It's rabbit. I'd have been like, that can't be it.
2: I would have said thumper.
1: According to their slogan.
0: That was from Bambi.
2: Bambi.
1: According to their slogan, how does Apple want you to think?
0: Nick said smart.
1: Apple, think smart.
0: No.
1: It would work. It's wrong. Maitland.
3: Different.
1: Different. How many did Nick the Quick get?
0: Nick got 4.
1: It seemed like you got more than that, honestly. Yeah. All right. Thank you, Nick.
4: I felt better about it.
1: You did?
4: I mean, I thought I did better than that, but I guess not.
1: It was tough. Thank you, Nick.
0: Sorry, 5. You got 5.
1: Oh, see, you did do better.
2: Look at that.
1: Look at you. If Hot Wings counts again, you might win $1,000.
0: Oh, no, it was 4. I was right the first time.
1: Okay, nope, you're going backwards.
4: All right, so kind.
1: Thank you, bud. We are tough to be around.
0: Sometimes.
1: Yep.
0: Sometimes I had too many pen marks right there because I kept counting. Oh, now he's got 11.
1: Did you know that OpenAI's boss says the world has the right to be afraid? And then with that, I saw that one of the companies, I forget which one, they admitted that their AI had rewritten its own code and declared its allegiance to nature and said that it would do anything to protect Mother Earth.
2: That's good.
0: Well,
1: but,
2: I guess.
0: I mean, but we all use Mother Earth in some way, even if you try to take care of it.
1: So that's going pretty well.
0: Yeah. Okay, perfect.
1: There's a new cheeseburger coming out from a website called Dude Foods. They released a blueprint to make a bacon cheeseburger. Dirty bugger. That replaces the bun with more cheese.
3: Ew.
0: Just seems messy. Somebody already done this? Like KFC or something? They made those dumb novelty burgers.
1: Yes.
2: Well, they had the double down that was...
0: Yeah.
2: The bread was replaced with just more chicken.
1: Chicken tenders or chicken breasts that were fried.
2: Yeah.
1: The key here is bread cheese. It doesn't actually contain bread. It's cheese that originally comes from Finland. Firm enough to stand in for the bread sandwich. Mm. They're selling it at Whole Foods and other specialty grocery stores. 3 slabs of bread cheese, 2 burger patties, 6 slices of bacon, 4 pieces of regular cheese to make a double-decker bacon cheeseburger with no bread. Now let's play the closest game. How many calories?
2: Oh, boy.
0: Well, there's got to be a lot more in cheese than in bread, I would think.
2: Maybe not. The ingredients again?
1: 3 slabs of bread cheese, which doesn't contain actual bread. That's a type of cheese from Finland.
2: Yeah.
1: 2 burger patties, 6 slices of bacon, 4 pieces of regular cheese, making it a double-decker bacon cheeseburger with no bun.
2: I'm going to say 5,500 calories.
1: Okay. Hummings?
0: I'm going to go with 2,100 calories.
1: Kelly?
5: 3,000 calories.
1: Maitland?
3: I'm going to go 2,500.
1: 4,000.
3: Oh, my God.
1: 300 calories.
0: Damn. That's a lot.
2: That doesn't sound delicious, though.
1: Speaking of fast foods and burgers, one of the fast food companies is bringing back something they say is the number one thing their customers have been saying bring back. Any idea what it might be?
2: McPizza?
1: No, definitely not.
5: Is the Baconator or McRib? No, that always comes back once a year, doesn't it?
1: Yeah,
0: it does. Feels like it, yeah.
1: I'll give you a hint. The company is Wendy's. What do you think their customers say they want back most, according to the Wendy's CEO?
0: Is chili gone?
1: CMO.
3: Chili's still there.
5: The baked potato.
0: Coffee toffee twisted frosty.
1: No.
2: Coffee toffee.
1: Nope. The number one thing that people ask for, according to their chief marketing officer, is yellow packages.
3: Aw.
5: Oh, yeah, the Wendy's yellow.
1: Didn't even know they didn't do it anymore.
0: I didn't even think about it.
2: Oh, yeah, it's predominantly red now.
0: I could not have cared less about the color of the box.
1: Their burgers, nuggets, fries, drinks, and other products all had classic yellow packaging.
2: Yeah.
1: Starting in 1969, but it was phased out for their refreshed look.
5: Yeah, I mean, no other fast food company that's super popular uses yellow, so they should definitely go back to that.
0: Yeah, I can't think of a one.
1: It'll make all the difference.
5: Yeah, it definitely would help. It would be the one color that stands out the most since no one uses it.
0: By the way, for caloric comparison with that hamburger that is 4,300 calories, a McDonald's double quarter pounder with cheese, the biggie. That's 740.
5: I love that thing. Oh, my God. I could smash all those.
0: Right now. I do, too. They are so good. Especially, like, sometimes you'll get one that's a little dry. But, man, when they are, like, on point.
5: Yeah, when they're juicing through the box.
0: Oh, yeah, man. Yeah, when the box is all wet.
5: Oh, yeah, when you get a good wet box.
2: You just stick your whole nose in there.
0: Yeah, just so much meat.
5: It stains your pants when it's on top of you, too. Like, when you put the bag right there and the box just soaks through the bag.

0: dragon right on your pants.
1: Yeah. And then later stains them from the inside.
2: Yeah.
1: It's an inside job. It's coming from inside the house.
0: The double quarter pounder will double stain your pants. McDonald's, get at us. We've got some ideas.
1: We all have those house projects we've been avoiding. 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
1: As Blink 182 says, work sucks. 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
0: Sound mean. I mean, I was Maitland's age. Do you think Maitland's really old?
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0: What do we learn in just a little bit? First, one more thing. One more thing takes us to the world of NFL broadcasting. We're one of the preeminent NFL broadcasters. Former Dallas Cowboys quarterback Troy Aikman. Been a very good analyst for a long, long time since his retirement. Mm-hmm. Retired after about 6,243 concussions caused him to have to step away from the game, and he's very good. But they noticed on the Dan Le Batard show that he has a crutch, a verbal crutch, something you say over and over without even realizing it. And they put out this particular remix.
4: This Denver team, I still think they're a really good football team. They're as talented as anyone in the game.
5: I think this roster in general is as deep as any and all of football.
6: I'm as curious as anybody.
5: This is as good a secondary as there is in all of football.
7: As good as there is.
5: They play as much man as anyone in football.
6: He's as good a person as anyone.
5: Cortland Sutton, he's as good as there is in all of football.
8: I think they're as well coached as any team in football.
5: I've never been prone to hyperbole.

0: healthy, he's as good as any in the game, and he understands as much as anybody.
1: I understand as well as anyone.
0: As talented as anybody in the NFL. Banged up last year, but had as good a camp as anybody for the Broncos. Playing against one of the most accomplished players in football in Patrick Surtain.
1: I'm as curious as anybody.
0: I've never been prone to hyperbole.
2: That's so funny.
3: That's amazing.
2: Never been prone to
3: that's good. Now when I hear him, it's going to stand out like a sore thumb.
4: Yep.
3: Bummer for him. I wonder if that gets back to him and he gets self-conscious like we would.
5: Probably.
3: Tommy, what did you learn?
6: Yeah, it's something that Mate rarely gets to comma.
3: Maitland, what did you learn?
7: I learned card tricks on Halloween cross the beams of evil.
8: Dang it.
3: Steve, what did you learn?
4: I learned Tommy's dad created the Bible.
3: That was a surprise for all of us, I think. Kelly, what did you learn?
8: I learned the same thing as Maitland.
3: Howings, what did you learn?
2: I learned that Tommy can't travel with a deck of cards.
3: Alan in Scotland learned a snail only needs one shoe.
8: Oh, six.
2: Yeah.
3: That is all for today.
2: Why they always steal from shoe stores.
8: Mm-hmm.
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0: They just have to name however many things they bid in a category in 30 seconds. Sounds easy. Maitland.
3: Yes.
0: How many failed things brought to Shark Tank? Shark Tank.
3: Shark Tank.
0: Oh, totally different show. Oh, yeah.
4: I mean, very that's different. One right there. Yeah. The Shark Tank.
0: Hi, Sharks. I've had nothing but celery for 4 days. I want to see if you can make an offer on this fart. I have pooped my pants. Thank you, Sharks.
3: You've never seen a sharp mark like this.
0: No.
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2: Now, dude, Metallica coming back to Buffalo? 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Last time was, what, 2022? 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And Pat and I have a whole bunch of tickets to be given away. 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Metallica, Buffalo, new Highmark Stadium. Hell yeah.

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The highest concentration of this is around your driver's seat right now. I'll tell you what that is in shower thoughts. Three things for you to think about. Get Wrinkly over. After Van Halen, but first the Foo Fighters, 92.9 WBUF.

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2: Hey, good afternoon. Enjoying sunshine for the Friday drive. So far, problem-free across our major routes. No accidents, no broken-down vehicles, and hopefully it stays that way. At this point, looking at some volume delays along the mainline thruway, mostly through Cheektowaga between the 290, 33, and Walden Avenue. 290 East filling in past Sheridan Harlem as you're heading towards Main Street in the 90 split. And then watch for some congestion along the 190 northbound. Minor slowdowns at this point heading out of downtown. And then another minor delay on the 190 North as you're merging with the 290 West and heading over the South Grand Island Bridge. 190 southbound, that's going to slow through the construction zone right past Seneca Street as you're traveling from three lanes down to two. I'm Keith Kelly with your Buffalo area traffic.
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you have, it's a Victory Friday, which is beautiful. What a game it was last night. However, there is something about last night's game that grinds my gears. And I'm sorry, in advance, I'm sorry. But I have to say the thing that's obvious. Tell you about that in What Grinds My Gears after Black Crowes. But first, we're your home for New Rock in Buffalo. This is Let Down. Do It for the Love, 92.9 WB.

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1: If I wasn't so lazy, I'd punch you in the stomach.
0: Oh yeah. That wasn't a question. That was a statement. Yeah. So open up the chat button on our app and send us a message. Give us your hot take on music. Ask us a question. Send us a picture. Whatever it takes to take your mind off your job. 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Sinfully good greens. 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
1: You know what really grinds my gears? The Bills' defense. Now we won. So I know.
2: Why are you going to be negative, Pat? They've won two games in a row.
1: Yes, they have. And they've been very good. And I'm very happy. I really am. But let's not pretend for a second like the defense has been any good. It's been awful. It's allowed 30 points in two straight games. That's bad.
2: Well, they were playing Detroit.
1: Yeah. And when you score 41 points, you shouldn't be worried about potentially losing the game. The defense can't get off the field again this year. Just like last year when you had McDermott. Now it's Jim Leonard. Hey, Jim. Knock, knock. Who's there? The same defense from last year. Can't get off the field, can't tackle, secondary's terrible. Now, there are some bright spots. Greg Rousseau's looked good. Detroit got chubbed a couple of times last night. That was good to see. Always love a full chub. But they can't get off the field on third down, and they're allowing over 30 points a game. That's gotta get better. I'm sorry to be negative about a Bills win, especially after the first.

first one at Highmark Stadium. It's just, I like to be a little realistic is all. If we're going to be the Super Bowl contender we all think they are, the defense has got to get better. And that's what grinds my gears. Sorry. Tell me what grinds your gears or yell at me about this. That's fine. Text me on our 92.9 WBUF app or at 293-1716, area code 716. 293-1716, standard data message rates apply. 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

0: 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From the Just Call Jed Traffic Center, here's another 92.9 WBUF traffic update.
1: Looking at some heavier congestion along the mainline thruway, and it's mostly between the 290 and Walden Avenue in both directions. Seeing a lot of stop-and-go traffic, but then things open up again. As a result, 290 East is slower past Sheridan Harlem off to Main Street and the 90 split. You're going to find slowdowns on the 190 North as volume is building out of downtown, heading up towards the Peace Bridge. And another delay in Tonawanda as traffic merges with the 290 West and heading over the South Grand Island Bridge. Also looking at slowdowns on the 190 South through the construction zone past Seneca Street. And some slowdowns as well outbound Route 5 right near Ridge Road. I'm Keith Kelly with your Buffalo area traffic.
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0: 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And don't be a rockin' moron. This is 92.9 WBUF. 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

0: circle the wagons, sharpen the swords. 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
1: Bills opened their new stadium in exciting fashion, defeating the Detroit Lions 41-31 on Thursday Night Football last night. The over-under for the game was 54.5, and they shattered that, not surprising to many in the betting world. Josh Allen scores 5 touchdowns, 3 in the air, 2 on the ground. Of course, he spoke to the media after the game. This is from the Buffalo Bills on X.
2: Anytime that you're playing against a team like that with a great quarterback, extremely well coached, got a lot of weapons on the offensive side of the ball, you know, you have to take advantage of your opportunities, and we did that early. Felt like, you know, we had to step up the entirety of the game, but again, they still clawed and fought their way back and made it a game. And any, like I said, anytime you're going against a team like that, you just have to put your head down. The score doesn't matter, and take it one drive at a time.
1: One of the big concerns from this game is how DJ Moore went down with an injury to what looks like his shoulder. According to Adam Schefter, doctors do not consider the injury serious and will leave him day to day. That's a huge sigh of relief for the Bills. Defensive coordinator Jim Leonard spoke to the media earlier today, was asked about the performance of his defense, which has given up over 30 points in both the Bills' victories. Here's what he had to say. This from the Bills on X.
3: I mean, I think we're pretty much either 3 and out or touchdown right now over 2 games. I don't know exactly what the numbers are, but that's not far off from the truth. And obviously that's not a sustainable way to win and play good defense throughout the course.

0: of the season.
1: Bills now get to enjoy the weekend and have some time off. Their next game is at home against the Chargers on Sunday, September 27th for a 1 p.m. kickoff. Buffalo Sabres continued training camp. They announced their blue and gold scrimmage rosters a little while ago. The blue and gold scrimmage is tomorrow, 11:30 a.m., and is open to the public. And that's your Wagons and Swords report. Everything Buffalo sports. 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
3: Traveling along the 190 southbound, watch for an accident just before the Seneca Street exit as you're making your way out of downtown. The right and center lanes are blocked. Traffic is getting by in a single file in that left-hand lane, and it is quite slow. You are backed up into downtown Buffalo on the 190 south. 190 north is actually moving along problem-free through downtown with no issues heading up towards the Peace Bridge and just a minor delay at the South Grand Island Bridge. 290 east is still looking at some slowdowns, mostly from Main Street off to the Blue Water Tower, and congestion on the thruway between the 290-33 Walden Avenue. I'm Keith Kelly with your Buffalo area traffic.
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4: A quick trivia question. 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

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I can't wait for it. We got your shot at tickets. You do not want to miss this. 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
0: 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From the Just Call Jed Traffic Center, here's another 92.9 WBUF traffic update.
3: Earlier troubles on the 190 southbound have cleared, and for the most part, so have the delays. Biggest slow spot on the 190 south will be past Seneca Street as you make your way through the construction zone, merging from three lanes to two, where you're down to 45 miles an hour. As you're traveling Route 5, that's in good shape, especially outbound, making your way towards Lackawanna. Mainline Thruway, that also works well through Cheektowaga and into West Seneca, and just minor slowdowns on the 290 east from right around Main Street to the Blue Water Tower. I'm Keith Kelly with your Buffalo area traffic.
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And I'm ready to do it again, man. They will be coming to the new Highmark Stadium in June next year. 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Open up the WBUF app right now and get entered to win. And good luck. Start praying to those rock gods, man. It's 92.9 WBUF, Buffalo's Real Rock. Drug.

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I'm Pat McMahon. Driving around, this is probably most prevalent around your driver's seat right now. It's kind of gross, too. Shower thoughts, three things for you to think about, get wrinkly over. Coming

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I'm Pat McMahon. Driving around, this is probably most prevalent around your driver's seat right now. It's kind of gross, too. Shower thoughts, three things for you to think about, get wrinkly over. Coming up after Shinedown, but first, Metallica. 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
1: You know, all Bigfoot sightings could just be a guy in a costume, but they might not be. 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

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I'm Pat McMahon, and leave it to me to find something negative about the Bills' win last night. Of course, something about the Bills' win grinds my gears. Tell you what it is, because it's a serious problem, okay? Coming up after Billy Idol, the first warrior home for New Rock in Buffalo, this is Nickelback, Rattle the Cage, 92.9 WBUF.

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1: You know what really grinds my gears? The Bills' defense. Now we won, so I know.
2: Why are you going to be negative, Pat? They've won two games in a row.
1: Yes, they have, and they've been very good, and I'm very happy. I really am. But let's not pretend for a second like the defense has

0: been any good. It's been awful. It's allowed 30 points in two straight games. That's bad.
1: Well, they were playing Detroit.
0: Yeah. And when you score 41 points, you shouldn't be worried about potentially losing the game. The defense can't get off the field again this year. Just like last year when you had McDermott. Now it's Jim Leonard. Hey, Jim, knock, knock. Who's there? The same defense from last year. Can't get off the field, can't tackle, secondary's terrible. Now, there are some bright spots. Greg Rousseau's looked good. Detroit got chubbed a couple of times last night. That was good to see. Always love a full chub. But they can't get off the field on third down, and they're allowing over 30 points a game. That's gotta get better. I'm sorry to be negative about a Bills win, especially after the first one at Highmark Stadium. It's just, I like to be a little realistic is all. And if we're going to be the Super Bowl contender we all think they are, the defense has got to get better. And that's what grinds my gears. Sorry. Tell me what grinds your gears or yell at me about this. That's fine. Text me on our 92.9 WBUF app or at 293-1716, area code 716, 293-1716. 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

0: Devil's Lettuce Studios. 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
3: I've been telling you for the last couple of days, we had a big announcement at Loudwire this morning, and hopefully your expectations were met. If you missed it, I'm going to fill you in on the details right now. So on Wednesday, we found out Metallica are bringing the M72 tour back to North America. They kick off in May in Vancouver. They wrap up in June in Salt Lake City. They're playing a ton of shows in between, and that's exciting enough, right? They're playing the Sphere this year and next year into March, and then they're bringing the M72 tour back to stadiums here. That kicks ass, but something else kicks just a little bit more ass, and that's the fact that we've got your shot at a trip to Kansas City to Arrowhead Stadium to see this tour. Avatar, Limp Bizkit, they'll be opening up. Metallica will be closing things out on the Saturday of Memorial Day weekend in Kansas City. Now listen, that kicks enough ass, right? But I still got some more details for you, man, because whoever wins this trip, you will get to join me to interview Metallica. Yes, you heard that right, man. You're going to get to Kansas City. You'll get put up in a hotel. You'll get a pair of tickets. And you will get to join me in the same room as Metallica to sit down and interview them. So go to loudwire.com. 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Get entered to win. Share with me the one question you would ask if you had the chance. And then we'll see who wins this trip, who wins this experience of a lifetime, man. And in celebration of this, all this hour, man, it's all Metallica. Nothing but Metallica, so let's get going. Loudwire Nights is on.

0: 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That is Metallica doing Stone Cold Crazy. Before that, Moth Into Flame. 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It kicks off in North America in May in Vancouver. It'll wrap up in Salt Lake City in June. 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

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You know that one, man. Enter Sandman off of the Black Album. We are celebrating Metallica as we celebrate the return of the M72 World Tour. It is coming back in 2027. We've got all the details you need at loudwire.com. We've also got your shot at a trip to Kansas City to see Metallica. Right now, a little bit of a deep cut from Ride the Lightning. This is Trapped Under Ice. It's Loudwire Nights.

0: Flatiron Heights out of 72 seasons. The song the tour is named after, the M72 World Tour, is coming back to North America next year. They've been playing all over Europe this year. They're getting ready for their Sphere residency in Vegas. And in May of next year, they kick off another year, another run of dates on the M72 Tour. Avatar and Limp Bizkit will be opening. We've got your shot at a trip to see Metallica on Saturday, May 29th. In Kansas City at Arrowhead Stadium. All you got to do is go to loudwire.com, get entered to win, and while you're there, you're going to see a question. A question that asks you, what question would you ask Metallica if you had the chance? Because if you win this trip to Kansas City, you'll be joining me to interview Metallica. That's right, man. You, me, Metallica in the same room. I don't think it's going to get any better than that. Get all the details. 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While you do that, I'm taking another quick break. When I get back, more Metallica.
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2: Well, it's beautiful out there, sunny and 75, almost a little chilly in the shade. 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It is hot. You've only been parked a short time, and it's already 99 degrees in there. Let's not leave children in the back seat while running errands. It only takes a few minutes for their body temperatures to rise, and that could be fatal.
3: 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Never leave a child in a car. A message from NHTSA and the Ad Council.